0: I guess I should say, zoned in to hearing what the Holy Ghost is wanting to say, that you're literally losing that as you say it because you're just looking for the next word. You're just looking for what needs to be said. And I went and hugged Jimmy after the service Saturday night and told him, I said, man, I can't say enough. Just a phenomenal job. And he you know how Jimmy, he looks like he's going to kiss you about half time. Yeah. And he was holding me by my upper arms, and he just stood there and looked at me, smiling for a minute, and he said, you don't remember it, but he said, you're the one done this. I said, I didn't do nothing. No, he said, what I'm saying is, he said, you prophesied this. I said, I prophesied what? He said, when you remember, he had a meeting in his church. Mm-hmm. It was like more like a week's meeting. Mm-hmm. And me and Tim was involved, and old Bishop Amos was involved. And Jimmy said, I preached on Sunday morning. We actually shut down that Sunday morning and went down there. Jimmy said, the morning that you preached, he said, in the midst of your message, he said, you actually stopped. And he said, you gave a word from the Lord that God was going to bring a move in this region through these three churches. And when he said it, it clicked. I remembered it, and I said, now that you say that, yeah, I said, I did say that. But I said, I ain't going to lie to you. I'd already forgot it. Mm-hmm. He said, I knew you had. He said, I could tell by watching you, because he said, you've been too amazed this weekend about what's going on. But he said, I've been thinking about that this whole weekend. He said that all this is just a fulfillment of what God said he was going to do.
1: Of course.
0: And it's just absolutely amazing. And then there's something that happened Sunday night. And I'm fairly certain that most everybody in here missed it from the purely scriptural standpoint. If you really go study the gifts, you know, 1 Corinthians 12 lists the gifts, and then 14 explains them. Mm-hmm. In 14, it actually shows how the gift of tongues, among other gifts, literally is to show the lost the miraculous power of God. And it says that it'll bring them to Christ. Mm-hmm. Sunday night, nothing about that service was geared toward the lost.
1: No.
0: That whole service was geared toward gifts, God healing people. Yeah. Just unbelievable things were happening. And then right at the end, just out of the blue, Danny shuts everything down and says, if there's anybody in here, mm-hmm, that doesn't know the Lord, this is a good time. When that little girl come out of that seat,
1: yeah,
0: whew, that broke me. Because, them two girls right there,
1: right,
0: they're just special anyway.
1: Kind of got your heart, didn't they?
0: And when I saw Big Dave Barker, I looked over at Dwayne. I said, if they don't calm him down, he'll bring her off the foundation.
1: Yeah,
0: right
1: the
0: here.
1: Same thing. Now,
2: he was holding himself back.
0: His face would just widen out. But, no, you know, people at home don't know the story of all that, but we do. All the different things that they've been through and all the different, it's just been tough. And for them to get to witness that, you know. Dave has been, up until Danny laid hands on him, Dave's been dealing with some pretty bad health issues. Not a lot of people know it because they ain't telling a lot of people, but he's been dealing with some stuff. What I'm watching God do right now in this region, and it's not just us, and this is something that
1: Donna got a word. I don't remember who gave it. Just like a week ago.
0: No joke.
1: That she was going to start seeing the answers to her prayers. That just came back to me.
0: No joke.
1: No joke.
0: I don't even remember it.
2: I remember it. She was sitting on that side.
1: Yeah.
2: I can't remember who
1: it
2: was.
1: I don't remember who gave it. I really don't.
2: It may have been George. Could have been.
1: I don't think so.
2: Can't remember, but I do remember that now. She said that.
0: Well, yeah, it could have been. I wouldn't know it.
1: But that,
0: is amazing.
1: She was going to start seeing the answers to her prayers come to fruition.
0: Well, I bet you you couldn't convince her otherwise now.
1: Oh, Lord, yeah.
0: What God is doing right now, and it's not, again, it's not just in this church, it's in this entire region, and I can only assume it's probably globally at this point. We just saw Pastor Ronnie down at Hager Hill sign the papers on a it's not a new building, but it's new to them.
1: It's new to them, yeah.
0: Very large capacity building. You're seeing all these different churches. You know, what's the name of the church down on 23?
1: Meads Branch.
0: Meads Branch. Have you seen that?
1: Yes.
0: The building, the awfulest building that ever I've seen.
1: Gorgeous.
0: Absolutely beautiful. They already built a big building for the fellowship hall. Now they've moved in it, and they're building the sanctuary. And it is enormous. But they had a revival there that people literally stood outside for a long time. I don't know what else you would say other than, and I love how it's working because nobody can lay claim to it.
1: Yeah.
0: It's not just happening in one place so everybody can say, now, if you'll do like we do, then you're going to, you know what I'm saying?
1: Yeah.
0: God is spreading this thing out among everybody. And it's just, it's amazing to watch it. It's amazing to see it. Jeff actually talked to me Sunday. I hadn't even got, you all are finding this out same time as people listening to the show. Jeff told me Sunday that he said it's time to start thinking about who we could get to drive the other bus. Because he said, for those of you at home, we run a bus over to the rehab facilities. And bring a busload over, you know. And he said he almost had to leave one. And he said, I get it. You know, you can't run a bus that size for one person. You can't financially handle that. But he said, if this keeps going like it's going, he said, we're realistically going to have to look at running two buses.
1: Awesome.
0: So, you know... It's been a little bit of a learning curve, and this is worth talking about. When we first started over at the facility that we're presently at, it was all women.
1: Mm-hmm.
0: And for those of you at home, and I have told you all this through the years, but you're learning it now. The women are just so much easier to get into worship than men, because women, and I've stated this before at church, and I've never stated it on here, and I'm gonna go through the teaching just to, for you people at home to see it. Women were created for relationship. That was the purpose. Adam needed a helpmeet, and God created woman for that. So women looks at everything through relationship. They can understand relationship better than men. Men can understand the authority side of it a little bit better than most women. But relationship, that's why women can almost effortlessly just step into worship. Men, as we're finding out, because now it's predominantly a men's facility. You've got a few women, but it's mostly men. We're finding out that men are a little tougher nut to crack. Men, there's a little bit, and I know it's not a prison, and I'm not trying to say that it is, but there's a little bit of a prison mentality there.
1: Mm-hmm.
0: From the aspect of they have to, you got to look all hard, you know, that way everybody knows, you know. And but what I like about what Jeff told me, that lets me know, even though they may be harder to get into worship, but we're starting to see that even though they may not show the outward, you know, women, they get very flamboyant in worship, and they were very expressive.
1: Yeah.
0: And men, there's not much expression.
1: Right.
0: Now, you can see, if you can get, if you get close enough to them, last Thursday when we were over there and the Lord ended up having me preach, when I would get close enough to one of those men, even though they had that hard look, you could see a tear running down the cheek.
2: Yeah.
0: Even though they're looking at you hard, there's still tears is running. So you know you're getting through. And so now that we're starting to see all this, we're starting to see that the labor is just not for nothing.
1: Yeah.
0: You know what I mean? You've been with me from the pretty well the start. When I said that I was talking to Dwayne, we've been in smaller houses that was all men.
2: Yeah.
0: Now, in smaller groups, you know, it's a little easier.
2: Yeah. To me, I thought it was a lot easier, especially if you've got two or three instead of, like, just one or two guys coming in to minister. If there's a few of you, it seems like they're more open to it, and they're more about conversation, and they're more about, seems like the larger group, they're more standoff, keep to themselves, trying to figure you out more. In smaller houses, you're right in their face. There's nowhere for them to go.
0: I'll tell you something that I believe, and I don't have any proof for this, nothing like that. I'm not saying that. It's just an observation that I've made. In those smaller houses, we wouldn't have over somewhere between, what, 8 and 12?
2: Yeah, 12 the most, yeah.
0: And you can tell how close these guys get, yeah, because it's not, you know, when you get in a larger facility, it's more organized, and you got certain times this has to be done, certain times that has to be done. I'm sure there's some of that in the smaller houses because you still got to get your classes in, and you got to do all the different things that's required.
1: Right.
0: But where they're more living together, more it's, yeah, it's more of an intimate, you get to know each other a lot better because you're right in each other's face. You ain't got no choice.
1: Yeah.
0: You're going to see each other every, yeah, day. I think that that makes a major difference because they don't have near as much trouble opening up. I'd give you anything if you could have been with us when we went to some of those smaller all-women houses.
1: I went to one a couple times, the one in the Waza that we went to.
0: Blackberry?
1: Mm-hmm.
0: You went to Blackberry?
1: Mm-hmm.
0: I didn't know that.
2: Yeah, yeah, and the one on the hill a couple times. A
1: couple times, Mayhill.
0: Yeah, yeah. Mayhill.
1: Yeah, I sure did.
0: Blackberry was a trip.
1: I loved it.
0: Yo, it was my favorite place.
1: Yeah, I loved it.
0: But it was a trip.
1: They were so, I don't know, it's a different world.
0: There is a, Blackberry was just strictly first phase.
1: Yes.
0: And there was times that you would get there and they had just done an intake.
1: Mm-hmm.
0: And in all honesty, the girl would be high.
1: High, yeah.
0: Sitting there. We've been there before and I've seen them. I've seen it both ways. I've seen them that was just demonized.
1: Mm-hmm.
0: And then I've seen them that was just in drug psychosis, you know. And people think it's all put on, ma'am. It's not.
1: It's a
0: real thing. I went in there one night. Well, there's two. I'll tell two things. There was one lady, I'll never forget her, looked as normal as you do sitting there. You would have never picked her to be a person that was on drugs. She had been there. I think she had got there the day before. We walk in and we're, you know, I always approached Blackberry and those places a little bit different. You don't just, mm-hmm, go in there and try to get them in worship. You're going to have to talk to them for a minute.
1: Yeah.
0: And you're going to have to break the ice. And I would usually use a song or something, play and sing and try to break the ice. I get these girls talking, and I can see everybody keep kind of side-eyeing this girl. So she's sitting almost exactly in the angle that you're sitting from me now. And I look up at her, and I said, "Sweetheart, what's your name?" And she told me. And I said, "What's your story?" I said, "There's just something about you intriguing." I said, "What's your story?" Kid you not, first, right off the crack of the bat, first words, I've been Narcan 16 times.
1: Oh, my.
0: And it got me so bad that I didn't know what to say or do.
2: 16 times.
0: I think it's better. I said, you've been Narcan 16 times. She said, yeah. I said, I am so sorry. Kid you not. Eyes just as calm as yours is sitting right there. Looked me right in my eye and said, truth is, I still don't know if I want to live.
2: Yeah. Bless what do you heart. Say to that?
0: That was exactly what I said in my mind to God. Cool. Now, what am I supposed to say to that? And I sat there for a minute trying to get my bearings. And I said, you really? You're serious? You don't know if you want to live? She said, yeah. And she said, you'll learn with me. I'm just honest. She said, I'm not convinced I want to live. So from that day forward, she became the project to me.
1: Yeah, absolutely.
0: I got to get you
1: to
0: see very pretty girl. We're not talking about some rough-looking lady or something. Very pretty girl. You can't come out and say that, you know, because you have to be very careful of the language you use and how you talk to these ladies, because you're dealing with people, some of these girls especially in that house. A lot of these girls last week was tricking themselves out. So if you say the wrong thing, they automatically equate that with you want them, and you can watch their whole demeanor change
1: because
0: they start seeing, well, maybe I can get something out of him. It's not about wanting you and all that. It's about, you know what I'm saying? It's those old mind
1: That's
0: things.
1: How you play that game.
0: Yeah.
2: Working the game.
0: But.
2: Which for so many was survival.
0: Yeah. Yeah. That's the thing. Yeah. That's why their mind so quickly goes back to it. It's if you don't understand that, and I was talking to, and I got to be very careful here because I don't want to say any names or even hint toward any names. I was talking to a person, and we went into that house one night, and the lady that ran the house, I ain't going to say her name because she's a lady here locally, immediately took Megan, a couple of others in the back room, and right off the bat started telling her there would be no laying on of hands, there would be none of this, there would be none of that. And you know Megan started balling up because it was like she was jumping on to Megan. And Megan hadn't even done any of that. Now, you have to know this lady, she's very blunt. She's as blunt as Megan ever thought about being. And she doesn't care if you like it. And she's not long telling you that. So she gets through all this, and Megan gets right up on the edge of her seat, you know, how she does, you know, with that one elbow down, you know. Well, she said, just let me take. As soon as she said that, this lady grins, and she says, now that I got all that out, this has nothing to do with you. But legally, I have to tell you this because I told a group this last night, because they've come in here and they got these girls puking all over the house and everything else, telling them they're all demonized. They're all full of demons, and they got to have 15, 20 demons cast out every one of them, and they're all sick and puking and this and that. Well, there is certain ways that you're going to have to deal in these environments and with these people because they literally were puking because they got so scared. They literally got sick to their stomachs. And I was talking to an individual about that, and I ain't going to get into that conversation because it'll stir up a lot of stuff. There's no point in stirring up. But I went another time. I walked into that house just before I got there. I kid you not. I'm talking about pulling in the parking lot. God speaks a song to me that I had never sang. And it was the Casting Crown song. Does anybody hear her? Does anybody see? the first line in that song was

0: speaks that song to me just before I walk in. Now, thankfully, I knew the tune to the song. Mm-hmm. I just didn't know the words. So I pull them up on my phone real quick. I walk in, and we start the service, and I said, for some reason, I said, I've never sang this song in my life, but that's for some reason God spoke this song to me as I pulled in the parking lot tonight, and I said, I'm going to sing this song. So I sing this song. She is running. When I say she is running, there is a girl sitting back left-hand corner that absolutely breaks. I mean, loudly crying. And I finished the song, and it's kind of like the Brittany girl that we talked about the other day. I looked back at her, and I said, are you okay? And everybody else spoke up before she could and said, you have no idea. Well, I said, obviously I don't. Fill me in. She ran that day. Literally, she on foot took off running away. She was running. Yeah. They had to run her down and bring her back. And that girl looks up at me. She said, did anybody? I said, hold it. I don't know anybody's number here. And I named the lady that runs the house. I said, she's not even here. And I said, she's the only person here that I've ever talked to on the phone. I said, there's not been anybody tell me anything. I said, what are you talking about? And she, you know, broken up, couldn't hardly talk. She said, I literally got it in my mind today that all of these people were against me, and I ran, on foot, ran from this place. And she said, the first song you sing, the first line, is she's running 100 miles an hour in the wrong direction. Led her to the Lord that night. And as far as the last as I heard, still doing fine, still sober, still living for the Lord.
1: Awesome.
0: The same way with a girl that had been Narcan so many times. Took us a couple weeks. The girl ended up getting saved.
1: I was going to circle back and ask you about
0: yeah,
1: that.
0: Yeah, yeah. Like I say, took a couple weeks.
1: Mm-hmm.
0: I've never seen a person forget gender. I've never seen a person so locked in on what you would say. While you were preaching, she would literally, her elbows would be right up on the ends of her knees, and she would be leaning in toward you as you were talking. Because I didn't focus on anything to try to tell her what was wrong with her. I didn't focus on anything to try to tell her where she messed up. Just simply started telling them who the Bible says they really are.
1: Mm-hmm.
0: She said, I've never heard anything like this in my life. She said, I honestly thought there would be no way that God would ever be interested in me.
2: So many's got that mindset.
0: That's the thing. That's what you learn about these people. Mm-hmm. Most people that are on drugs as an escape
2: mm-hmm.
0: from the reality that. And I got to, you know, I got to be careful how I word that. I'm not trying to say that what's going on in their life isn't real. It is. But it's a false reality
1: mm-hmm.
0: because they're convinced of a reality to where they're meaningless.
2: Yeah.
0: They mean absolutely nothing to anybody. They don't mean anything to God. They think if you're not presently living for God and you're not on fire and you're not doing all these different things, that God doesn't even have nothing about you.
1: Mm-hmm.
0: And it'll break you down, the opinions that they have of themselves.
1: Yeah. Yep.
0: Some of those women, absolutely beautiful women,
1: mm-hmm.
0: honestly, in their heart, you can tell by the way they talk about themselves, think that they are hideous.
1: Mm-hmm.
0: And it's just from, and
2: so many testimonies we've listened to and heard on this show. Think of where some of these women have been in their life, the loss that they've suffered, the trauma, everything that they've gone through. It's so easy to let that slip in and begin to control your train of thought, the way you think that I'm worthless. Because the way they've been treated, the loss that they suffered, you know, oh, I've got nothing left, you know, what's the use? And then they've been told by not just church people, but by family members and people that, you know, should have their back.
1: Yeah.
2: The same thing. You'll never be no good. You'll never amount to nothing. You're just like your daddy. You're just like your mommy was. You'll end up just like them. Well, they'll end up finding you dead. You could, if you're told that, you begin to believe that yourself, then you try to escape that. You find a drug that'll give you just a glimpse of a little bit of peace for a second.
0: Say, oh, that's what they're looking for. Just those few minutes that I can just forget it.
2: Yep. And from the outside looking in, you know, we think, why turn to drugs? What's that even? There isn't, no matter what you think of it, you get that little glimpse of where you don't feel nothing. It's a numbness from all those emotions, all that hurt, all that pain, all that loss. You get just it's temporary.
0: Oh, yeah.
2: You continue to chase that.
0: You chase it harder, and you try to take more to get it to last longer.
2: You get such a hunger for that long term. Man, just make this stop, man. Just
0: what it boils down to, they're just trying to fill a hole.
2: Yep.
0: Let me ask you this. No doubt most everybody that's listening right now may not be an immediate family member, but probably every person listening to this either has somebody in their family, immediate family, extended family, close friend that seems like family. They got somebody in their life or themselves that is riddled with this. I won't use that word. I know a lot of people call it a disease. It's not a disease. It's very easily fixed. It's a mental thing that has to be that God can just miraculously take care of, or you can go through the steps and learn how to control those mental thoughts. Number one, let me ask this question. What would you tell these people that's got somebody that's affected by drugs? What would you tell them is the way to handle these people?
2: I'll go first, I guess. Be careful what you say. No matter how frustrated they make you, no matter how mad they make you, no matter how many times they've stole from you, deserted you, whatever it is that they've done, just be careful what you say to them. You got to be wise with it. I'm not telling you to just take all the junk and live with it. You know, facts are facts. Tell them how it is. But don't downgrade them. Don't tell them that they'll never be any good or there's no
0: way. You don't have to be mean to somebody and say, I'm never fooling with you again and all this. You can simply make it their decision.
2: Yeah.
1: Mm-hmm.
2: Yeah, just because, man, that stuff sticks long term. And that goes with your kids, too. We learned that a long time ago. I think it may have been your dad, maybe, when he was pastor, was talking about it. And I've seen it so many times with the boys growing up in sports. The way parents talk to their children anymore, you know, you keep telling them how big of a moron they are, how useless they are, and man, that stuff, that sticks. I'm telling you, it sticks. Be careful what you say. Just choose your words wisely. What would you say, Jess?
1: Well, I get to speak from a little bit of experience on this one, particularly.
0: Yes, sir.
1: Patience is a virtue.
0: It is.
1: Be very patient. But at the same time, like Wayne was saying, that there's no need to let them walk all over you. There has to be a point where enough is enough, and you can't put yourself through that, and you have to be able to take care of your own well-being at the same time.
0: In other words, quit enabling.
1: don't enable. And when you get to that point, be very careful of the words you choose to express to them that you're at that point. I actually had to sit and my brother down and tell him, I love you and I will always love you, but I can no longer let you bring what you're doing around my family. You know, at that time, Logan was very little, and I said, that's not a lifestyle that I want for him. And so while that's the lifestyle you're choosing to participate in, you cannot be around him. So whatever that means for you, that's where we are.
0: So you're giving him the option.
1: I did.
0: You alter what you're doing, and you can spend all the time you want with him. I'm not telling you I don't want you around him.
1: Absolutely.
0: I'm telling you, as long as you choose that,
1: yep,
0: then you're making the choice.
1: Yes, and you're choosing that over him.
0: That's a total framework. It's a total framework overhaul.
1: It wasn't long until we saw that change in him, and he ended up becoming a wonderful uncle to our boys, and, you know, being there for them through a lot of things. And he has experiences now that they can go to him and ask him about things that Dwayne or I are not going to be able to give them firsthand experience on, but he can.
0: There you go.
1: And I encourage them to go to him and talk to him about those things, because we don't know.
0: Mm-hmm. That's the very reason. You know, in the first two episodes of this, we talked to Lon and Lisa. And everybody at this point knows that they run the youth here.
1: Mm-hmm.
0: And it's one of the reasons that I chose them to run the youth. The youth now, when we were in school, obviously there were some drugs there. I mean, I'm not trying to deny that. Obviously, like the rat, it's just a total different...
1: Total different world.
0: You know, fentanyl and all that. We never heard tell of that. I didn't even know what it was.
1: Yep.
0: You know. Now, I'm not going to say the name of the town because I don't want to try to down that town, but everybody knows when you talk about drugs, there's a specific town around here that everybody's going to know.
1: Mm-hmm.
0: It's beginning to branch out a little bit. Especially in my day, everybody knows what town that was. I was raised there.
1: Mm-hmm.
0: So obviously, I saw some things, you know. But as far as at school, about the most I ever saw was some marijuana.
1: Mm-hmm.
0: You know, I saw some of that. And don't get me wrong, I'm not advocating for marijuana, but Jesus.
2: There's a great difference from just seeing a little bit of marijuana to what's going around today.
0: Absolutely. Absolutely. I mean, on the drug scale, if I found out one of my girls had took a toke, it's not going to panic me like they hit a fentanyl or something. You know what I mean?
1: Right.
0: Because one mistake.
1: Yeah. You're done.
0: There is no do-overs.
1: Yep.
0: You're done right then. And they're dealing this stuff like checkers. It beats anything I've ever seen in my life. And I'm not trying to say that the school down here is full of drugs and all of that. But there's no way they can keep all of that out.
1: Mm-mm.
0: You know, and I know kids are too smart. They're going to figure out a way.
2: Man, when we was in high school, it was... stuff like heroin and stuff like that, was you've seen it on TV. That wasn't around
0: there
2: here. That was in the big cities away from here. Not anymore.
0: Brother, it's all here.
2: It's right in your backyard now.
0: All of the wild perversion, the sexual perversion and all that was all out of here. Did I know that some of it was going on here? Yes.
1: Yeah.
0: But it stayed hidden.
1: Mm-hmm.
0: They meant to, they stayed in the shadows. They did, you know. Now, loud and proud, brother.
1: Mm-hmm.
0: They wall to wall, treetop tall. They don't care who knows it. Don't care what anybody thinks about it. And if you think anything wrong with it, you're a bigot. You're a racist or you're whatever.
2: We had DARE. You remember that?
1: Mm-hmm.
2: Keep kids off drugs in school.
0: And I forgot about
2: that's
0: that.
2: That's where I learned all about all the drugs. Like, well, I didn't even know what half of these drugs were. And some people get offensive if you try to teach these kids about these drugs and how to stay away from them, what it looks like. And with what's out there today compared to what we were learning about, you can touch something without a glove on today and have to be Narcan just from touching it.
0: 100% right.
2: you've got stuff that dangerous out there. They better learn from somewhere.
0: That's right. You know, we've got we've got people. You hear so much talk about homeless people and how they're such an issue and all of this. And, you know, there is something to be said. You know, when we had the Word on the Street ministry that was really cranking, that was when people was living under the bridges and all of that. And they've predominantly put a stop to that. They've started running people out from under them and all that. And there is something to be said because, as you all know, there were people that group would go and have prayer with people. And when they would talk to these people about how to get out of this predicament, you all know as well as I do, some of them
1: they
0: said, we
1: want
0: don't
1: out.
0: Want out.
2: Yep.
1: They didn't want out.
0: We decided.
1: Yep.
0: We went into this knowing what we were getting into, and we've decided we don't want the responsibility of all the bills and all of this. And so, I mean, your hands are kind of tied there. You know what I mean?
2: And yep. When you've got Lon and Lisa as your youth leaders, I feel more comfortable about someone like that who knows what to watch out for, knows what to
0: 100%.
2: Look for, knows the conversations, knows the ins and outs.
1: We've got a 14-year-old back there. He's not going to be able to fool them.
2: Yeah.
1: He can fool mom and dad.
0: Right. 100% right. They're going to know it as soon as they see it.
1: Yep.
0: And that, to me, that's what makes it.
1: Yep.
0: You know, I've got somebody back there that if we've got a kid that's starting to act, and it, you know, people can say, well, that's just accusing. And ain't nobody accusing nobody of nothing. What I'm saying is they can come to me. They can come to the parents. They can come to whoever, set all of us down and say, look, we're noticing some behaviors.
1: Yeah, that are locking
0: on. That are right. They're major red flags. Just you might want to look into this, make sure what's going on. I ain't saying the kid's doing anything. I'm just saying, in my experience, when I've saw these behaviors, it leads to this.
1: Yep.
0: So you might want to look into it. To me, as a parent, if you don't appreciate that, you're a nut.
1: Yeah.
2: Yeah. I don't know about anyone else's kids, but mine can be so sneaky.
0: Let me tell you something, brother.
1: You don't talk about them babies.
0: Every red-blooded American kid is sneaky.
2: I never was like that. I don't know.
0: That's exactly right. That's what I tell my mother-in-law all the time. I said, I don't know. They got it all from y'all's side. I don't know where they got that from. I'm bad to say she gets that foolishness after her mother. And usually I get the same thing you just got. You leave them babies alone. Them babies is fine. And, you know, being as you said that, and I understand that was a joke and this and that, but, and I don't mean to lay this at women's feet. It can work both ways. I've seen women try to tell their husbands, hey, that's going on, this. Hey, I know what I'm doing. They're fine.
1: Yeah.
0: You know, if you're not careful, if the parents don't back one another and pay attention and listen to what the other one's seeing, you can angel that kid right into hell if you ain't careful.
1: Yeah.
0: And I'm not talking about, you know, I'm not talking about the backsliding and all of that. I'm talking about there can be kids that get introduced to this stuff such a young age that they're never interested in church.
1: Yeah.
0: Because the parents wouldn't be parents.
2: Yeah.
0: Now, you all, this is a good way to talk about this because everybody's going to know. I'm not just trying to talk about your boys both played sports.
1: Mm-hmm.
0: Luke is presently playing football for Paintsville. Logan played football. And I know that you all, Logan, of course, is out of school, getting ready to get married here shortly. But I know you all fully support Luke in his football endeavors, and because I know Dwayne's, especially for Dwayne to get up as early as he's getting up now. I've never said anything about it till right now.
2: Man, when that weight lifting's early.
1: God is in it.
0: Yeah, when y'all told me what time you was going to have to get up and Dwayne was going to be the one taking him, I thought that boy lifted his last weight.
1: I did too.
2: Well, the way I look at it, the chances of kids playing any kind of sport in college is low. The chances of them going to pro is extremely low. If that's something he enjoys and it's keeping him out of trouble and it's keeping him his head in the right place, I'm going to support him for what few years he gets to do it.
0: There you go. The only thing about that is, and I can say this with y'all because I know y'all and I've watched it, the one thing you all won't do, and I don't mean this to the extreme that Lucas can't miss a church service because of a football game or something like that. If it's a schedule conflict, I understand you got to fulfill what you got to do if you're going to play. But what you all won't do is let that take priority.
1: Absolutely not.
0: Over church.
1: Absolutely not.
0: And so many parents make that mistake.
2: And we've been extremely blessed throughout the I think that there was some when Logan was in sports too, our oldest was in sports. We've run into coaches that would call off early on Wednesday nights because he knew a lot of people had church on Wednesday nights.
0: See, to me, that's common sense.
2: Wouldn't schedule practices on Sundays or anything. But we've been blessed too. But like you say, it's especially when we was attending the revival. Now, it's fine as long as it don't interfere with what we're doing with church.
0: Yep.
1: Well, and that's when Logan actually made the decision that he wasn't going to play sports anymore because he knew that church was the priority.
0: Mm-hmm.
1: And he said, I'm going to have to miss so many practices that if they can't count on me to be there for practice, then they don't need me for the games. And so he just pulled himself out. He made that decision himself. It's not something I ever had to make him do. But he wanted to be a part of the church services. Because I even told him, we were going to church so often then, right, that I was like, you know, I'm not asking you to miss every practice.
0: Well, let's get honest about it. That, it was getting ridiculous.
1: But he made that decision himself that, because that's how he had always been raised. That's what he knew.
0: That's what I was coming back to.
1: That's what he knew.
0: Because you all made it a priority in your life.
1: It's now a priority in theirs.
0: So often you see the reason kids start prioritizing all this other stuff because mom and dad never did make church a priority.
1: Yeah.
0: Kids are going to follow. We can say it. And I understand at the same time that there's also you've got instances where parents can push it so hard and be so overbearing about it all that you shove them the other way.
2: Drive them
1: right
2: away.
0: And there is instances to where you couldn't see any mistakes visibly that the parents made. It all seemed to go, they seemed to me to do it the way I would have done it if I were them.
1: Mm-hmm.
0: And the kid still ends up being pretty wild or whatever. And there's so many variables that go into that. You know, people don't understand it, but there is a real genetics thing involved there. So often you see if a dad was a bad alcoholic, you do see a lot of times the kids follow and they end up being a alcoholic and all of that. But what people have got to get a hold of, and this is a teaching from Randy Caldwell that I wish I could just play on loudspeakers for people and make them listen to it. And it's just simply this, the blood of the bruise.
1: Yeah.
0: He was wounded for our transgressions, bruised for our iniquities. A transgression, a wound, is an outside, it bleeds to the outside.
2: Yeah.
0: Well, a transgression is an outward thing. But a bruise is blood on the inside.
1: Yeah.
0: And an iniquity is something that's passed down through the bloodline. And because of the blood of the bruise, you can plead the blood of the bruise over your family's bloodline.
1: Mm-hmm.
0: And you can be the one that changes the narrative.
1: Mm-hmm.
0: And it's a big thing that me and my sister talk about. Because, you know, mead's like liquor. They just, and I understand there's some that is preachers now, and they have been for 50 years, and I get all of that. I understand that. I guess some of them probably been a preacher 60, 65 years. Because Wayne Jr., well, he's way in his 80s at this point. And I'd say he was preaching in his 20s anyway. So that's a long time.
1: Yeah.
0: Now, I get all of that. But as a whole, the Mead narrative is they like their liquor. They just, and I did. We all know I took my stand at it, too. Now, the reason that I have fought it the way that I have fought it is because I'm trying to change the narrative.
1: Yep.
0: I'm, you know, there's some things I ain't going to, I won't mention on air, but there's certain things about my immediate family that y'all know that nobody else knows that I'm trying to change the narrative on some of that.
1: Absolutely.
0: And I'll be honest with you, it's not easy.
1: Mm-hmm.
0: There's things that, there's just things, because here's the deal. It's not like Satan doesn't know what the narrative is.
1: Yeah.
0: He's the one that got the iniquity in the bloodline, so he knows what they are. So when he sees that you're trying to change the narrative, see, you were trying to change the narrative with your brother and your boys.
1: Mm-hmm.
0: Now, had you not approached that, and I understand there are going to be some people who are going to think, well, I would never tell my family they can't be around my boys and all this. Well, do what you got to do.
1: Yeah.
0: It's worked so far.
1: Yep.
0: Do what you got to do. It's worked so far in my kids.
1: Yeah.
0: I've got two pretty good kids.
1: Absolutely.
0: You know, y'all got two pretty good boys. I don't care what anybody says. I'm still sold. I'm still sold on the fact it works.
2: It's not just that making church the priority, it's making God the priority.
0: There you go.
2: It's not the consecutive meetings, being here every time the doors are open. It's the relationship that you're showing the kids, because they've seen time after time the miracles that God has done.
1: Mm-hmm.
2: They've seen the healings in themselves.
1: Oh, my. Yeah.
2: In us. They've seen the financial breakthroughs. They've seen deliverance. They've seen what God can do. It's not just being attentive. It's not just showing up and being here and then doing something different there. It's the relationship that you're showing these kids.
0: That's what we got to start pushing as churches. The reason so many people get turned off on church attendance is because if you miss one service, the pastor will stand up and basically call you out.
1: Mm-hmm.
0: And they'll so many times they pick a particular specific circumstance that only one person in the church fits, and they'll act like that just come from God. Now, come on. I ain't saying that I ain't done that before. I've got aggravated as a pastor, and I've done some stupid stuff like that, too.
1: Right.
0: There ain't no point in acting like you ain't.
2: Yeah, preached against campers and bass boats.
0: Take your fishing rod straight into hell with you if that's what you want.
2: You're just wanting that seat filled.
0: But the difference in me and most pastors, and it's why I don't have a lot of friends on either side of the aisle in church or whatever, I don't push the church attendance like most pastors.
1: Mm-hmm.
0: What I push is, and this is something worth mentioning. They always go to the same verse. Forsake not the assembling yourselves together as a manner of some is, and they go through all that. All right, if that's what we're going to do, if we're going to take that approach, then let's get it to the context that it was wrote in the first place. We didn't have this then.
1: Yeah. Yeah.
0: As the manner of some is, that was in homes.
1: Somebody's house, yes.
0: There were just a small group of people that was gathering in houses. Mm-hmm. Because the synagogues, they were being persecuted and all of this because this was Christians. And the synagogues was about Judaism because Judaism was still being pushed.
1: Mm-hmm.
0: So people that were just having a relationship with God, they weren't welcomed in those synagogues. So they were having to meet, because of the persecution, they were having to meet in these houses.
1: Mm-hmm.
0: All right. If that's the case, I don't think they had a particular night of the week that they met.
2: Yeah.
1: Yeah.
0: Because they had to
1: be. It
0: wasn't
1: Sunday morning.
0: Yeah. They had to be careful how they done it.
1: Yep.
0: And you know they had to move the times in order to miss the persecution, to where they couldn't figure out what times they were meeting and where these people were walking to these meetings. So they, you know, they didn't see horses around or whatever, mules, whatever they were riding.

0: call that seat up right in the front of the boat. Let him sit on that little seat right there and cast his rod. I don't care if he don't catch one fish. Let that man have some peace. God can still talk to that man out there. I don't care what anybody says. Yep. Just because that you took you a day and you wanted to go have a day of peace doesn't mean that you got a problem with your relationship with God. We've got people here that I advise. You all know I do. I advise them, go take your wife. Go take a weekend. I don't care what you do. If they can afford that, I advise them all the time. Go do it.
1: We're going to be the ones and the others. Well, they said I didn't have to come here.
0: Well, the truth of the matter is, and I've said it from the pulpit here many times, the reason pastors push that is because they want a full building.
2: Yeah.
0: I'm not as worried about a full building as I am everybody that's part of the church understanding their relationship.
1: Exactly.
2: Doing well.
1: Yeah.
0: Understanding who it is they're serving and understanding the relationship part of that and how to grow in that relationship. If you have to miss two or three services in a row here, I'm not going to get excited about that. What I'm going to get excited about is if I see you start backing off from the relationship. Then I'm going to be on the doorstep. I ain't going to come in guns blazing, but I'm going to come in and start trying to ask some questions and figure out what's going on. Why are you starting to back off from the relationship? Because the number one problem that there is, from my perspective, from what in my experience, isn't church attendance. Because when people start figuring out who they are in Him, in Christ, all of that takes care of itself. People will, all if the relationship's there, people's going to come to church.
2: They're going to want to come to church.
0: They're going to want that. And I don't like the analogy really, but it's the only one that fits. They're going to want that feeding time. You know what I mean? Because I don't. With us, you know, there's been weekends that you all just took a vacation, went somewhere. And every time you've ever said, is it all right? I said, go do whatever you need to do. Go have a weekend. Go have some fun. Go, and like you all have went fishing, as a matter of fact. Go down to Cave Run, camp for a weekend or whatever, and fish. Because them boys love to fish. Cool. Go do it. Whatever it is that the family needs to go have some fun. I always dread vacations because my bunch don't know how to stop. But they most people go on vacation to rest and have to come home and take the next week to rest because vacation, it's 16-hour days, man.
1: Well, it's all girls. Girls like to shop.
0: And I come packing 37 bags per arm, wore out, in and don't even speak to them. I just fall back in a recliner somewhere. Megan, the last time we all went on vacation together, we rented this big cabin. We was all there. Every evening when we would come in, I'm sure I looked like death warmed over. And I would come in, and Megan would just look up at me and grin, shake her head. You don't know how to say no, do you? But how do you do that?
1: Yeah.
0: You know, if you get a vacation, you take one a year usually, by the all anybody can afford. Because especially now, if you go to the bathroom somewhere, they'll charge you $25.
2: Right.
0: So when you do that, all right, go on, go, let's go. I'll rest when we get back, you know?
2: Yep.
0: The biggest thing, if people in this area can get a hold of this, you're the only one that knows if you're taking that for granted as far as the relationship. And you can usually tell because if you ask somebody, if they get defensive, they know they're swaying it too far. The pendulum's going too far that way. But all of y'all that's got kids and got kids in sports or you got kids in school, please remember, make the relationship with God a priority.
1: Yes.
0: If something happens that they have to miss some church and this and that because of sports, take some time at the house.
2: Yeah.
0: My God, take some initiative.
2: Yep.
0: Do some study on your own. Sit down with your kids. Start having some fun with it. Let them

0: Let me ask some questions. Probably be amazed at some of the questions you get.
1: Absolutely.
0: Because we've got kids right here at this church that just every little bit they'll come up and say, Pastor, why is such and such? And they'll get it all. And when they get done, I stand there for a minute and I say, well, I don't know. I don't know. Give me till next Sunday, and me and you will meet again right here, and we're going to have a conversation, and we're both going to learn something this week. You go on and study that. I'm going to go on and study that. We're going to meet next Sunday, and we're going to figure out what we come up with.
1: Yeah.
0: And they love that because they feel involved in what you're doing.
1: Yeah.
0: Lisa says this all the time. We got to support the kids, and she always says this. They're the church of today.
1: Yeah.
0: Because for all our life coming up, this is the church of tomorrow. Well, if they ain't the church of today, what's the problem?
1: There won't be a tomorrow.
0: Yeah, that's even better. If they ain't the church of today, they ain't going to be a tomorrow for them. We got to understand that these kids are a part of this, man, and make it. Well, we started out talking about one thing and ended up on a whole other subject.
2: I like these real truths.
0: We just go where it goes. Listen, we just got about 30 seconds left. I love y'all. I appreciate y'all. I think next week we will get started back interviewing some people and having some people on. But we love y'all. We appreciate y'all supporting us. Remember that we've got podcasts. 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We love y'all. God bless y'all. 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
5: Paintsville. I'm Carmen Roberts. The U.S. and Iran agree to stop fighting over the Strait of Hormuz after several days of tit-for-tat attacks around the strait. Fox's Trey Yingst has more from Tel Aviv.
6: According to U.S. Central Command, a variety of different targets were hit, including Iranian military surveillance infrastructure, communication systems, air defense sites, drone storage facilities, and mine layer capabilities.
5: And the U.S. and Iran are supposed to hold talks Tuesday in Qatar. More Democrats in D.C. are dealing with a rise in favorability of socialism in their party. Senator Chris Murphy of Connecticut tells NBC's Meet the Press.
7: You have 40% of Americans today that are working full time and don't have enough money saved up in the bank for an emergency car repair. Meanwhile, we just saw the first trillionaire made in this economy. This version of capitalism isn't working.
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15: 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Roy?
24: Thanks, Chris. Our guest is attorney Norman Bates. He's an expert on the topic of the prevention of sexual violence against children and the co-author of a book called Preventing Child Sexual Abuse in Youth Serving Organizations, Guidelines for Managers and Parents. Mr. Bates, welcome to InfoTrack.
25: Oh, thank you. I'm pleased to be on the show.
24: How serious of a problem is sexual abuse against kids today?
25: Well, that's a loaded question because there's a qualitative answer and a quantitative to get to the point. We don't really know how extensive the problem is because one of the issues we've discovered is that the crime is often underreported. It's not unusual for a person who's been a victim of that crime to report it 10 years after it happened, especially in light of the fact that a lot of the kids are young. You know, they could be as young as 4 or 5 years old or maybe 10 or 12. On a qualitative standpoint, without a doubt, and I've worked on hundreds of rape and murder cases in my career, I think it is the most insidious crime because it just destroys life. It's just horrible.
24: Now, your focus in what you've written is youth-serving organizations. Can you give us just an example of the kinds of organizations that can potentially have problems?
25: Well, it can include a pretty wide range. I mean, the obvious would be things like the Boy Scouts and the YMCAs and Boys and Girls Clubs and those kind of facilities. But it also includes things like summer camps, something like the karate instructor or judo or something along that line, where the kids are working with these instructors on a one-to-one basis, after-school sports programs, little league, soccer coach, anything that deals with kids where there's adult interaction with kids, you know, ranging in age from 5 on up. Daycare centers are a part of it too, but our focus is a little bit more on the organization where there's a lot of interaction between adults and kids.
24: I think in this day and age, most parents would just automatically assume that these kinds of organizations that you just described would have all kinds of safeguards in place, but that's not necessarily the case.
25: No, it's not, unfortunately. You know, even with the best of intentions, you could take a large organization, you know, like the Boy Scouts, and not to pick on them, but just as an example, they may have lots of good policies and procedures in place to deal with the supervision of adults and to prohibit one-on-one contact alone with a child. But you've got so many, you know, Boy Scout troops, or, you know, if you could use other examples, it's up to the quality of the management, if you will, at the local level that's ultimately critical.
24: Are the greater targets of these kinds of predators in these organizations boys or girls, or is it essentially equal?
25: We researched these issues, and I think we found a slightly higher percentage of female victims versus male. But again, because these things are so often not reported or underreported or reported years later, we can't say absolutely for sure. I can say with a certain degree of comfort that the vast majority of the offenders, the predators, are male. There's very few that you run into where the female a pedophile.
24: There is something called grooming that you write about. It's a technique that's used by sexual predators. Just explain what that term is for people who are not familiar with it.
25: Well, it just means that they are, over a period of time, getting to know the child and different contact with them. They could, you know, range from emotional coercion to something as subtle as giving the child a ride home or giving them gifts. So over a period of time, but it's not something that happens overnight. It can happen over a period of weeks, months, maybe even years.
24: Our guest on InfoTrack is attorney Norman Bates. He is an expert on the prevention of sexual violence against children and the co-author of Preventing Child Sexual Abuse in Youth-Serving Organizations, Guidelines for Managers and Parents. So, Norman, a parent is sending a child off to summer camp. How can they minimize the risk of child abuse in a camp setting?
25: Well, I think two critical things. First of all, you have to talk to your child. I know it's one of the most sensitive subjects that you'd have to deal with. I'm a parent, but my kids are all grown now. I do have a grandchild, and I certainly worry about him. But you've got to have a conversation with your kid about what is inappropriate conversation or inappropriate touching by, you know, the camp counselor or even an older teenage child, so that your child feels comfortable to, in turn, report that to you as the parent. And as a parent, you can then follow through and have some kind of investigation conducted. The other half of it is talking to the people who manage that program, whether it's a summer camp or otherwise, and asking them how they screen, how they do background checks on both the employees and the volunteers. You don't want to forget the volunteers. Even though they're not paid, they're still potentially at risk. And also how they supervise, what their rules are with respect to the one-on-one contact with a child, and seeing if they're tied into it. Do they train their staff, for example, to recognize that some other staff member might be engaging in inappropriate behavior? And by the way, it is against the law in most states for an employee to not report suspected child sexual abuse. That is a criminal code event that if you don't report it, you could be facing jail time yourself.
24: Many youth organizations conduct background checks. Can you just talk about the value of those, and do they make a big difference?
25: Yeah, I think the big issue with background checks is certainly making sure that the employee or volunteer knows you're going to do a background check. That fact alone may discourage them from applying for the job, so it could have that potential deterrent effect. The other issue, of course, is actually doing a criminal history check and looking for convictions. They may be child sex offense related or some other crime, a violent crime, that you wouldn't want to hire that person to work with young kids either. The biggest problem is that if you do a criminal history check on someone in the state where you're located, unless you have, through unusual circumstances, access to the FBI's database, you're only going to get what happens in that state. So here in Massachusetts, only gives you Massachusetts. Doesn't give you anything else but that one state. So I always caution employers that when you're doing a background check, you know, if that person comes from another state, that you want to check that state as well, just to cover your bases.
24: I think perhaps the saddest part of all of this is that when it does occur, many times kids are afraid to say anything, and it haunts them for years, and the predator continues to prey on other kids.
25: Yeah, that's it, and that's one of the harsh realities here, that this person doesn't get prosecuted. They don't have a criminal history that could be discovered, so they're continuing to be employed, and they continue to offend and just cause severe damage to these kids. We've seen plenty in the news about men in their 40s and 50s and so forth who are still dealing with the effects of child sexual abuse as a result of the Catholic Church incidents that have come to surface during the last 20 years.
24: If you could point out one misconception that parents have regarding this whole topic of child sexual abuse, what would it be?
25: There's no such thing as a profile of an offender or a profile of a child. These pedophiles don't look like a certain type. As often the person who seems to be really nice, the kids like them and all that stuff. So, yeah, if you're looking for a profile, it does not exist. I think that's probably the biggest misconception.
24: Norman Bates, attorney and co-author of Preventing Child Sexual Abuse in Youth-Serving Organizations, Guidelines for Managers and Parents. Norman, do you have a website where people can learn more?
25: Yeah, we sure do. LiabilityConsultants.com.
24: Well, thank you again for joining us on InfoTrack.
25: I appreciate the opportunity.
24: And for InfoTrack, I'm Roy Mackey.
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15: How you think about money can help you make better financial decisions. And our next guest says we can all learn a lot by observing very wealthy people. Paul Sullivan is the Wealth Matters columnist for the New York Times, and he's author of The Thin Green Line, The Money Secrets of the Super Wealthy. Paul, welcome to the show.
1: Hey, thanks for having me on.
15: You compare people who are rich with people who are wealthy. What's the difference there?
1: It may sound like I'm splitting the atom, but there's a very big difference. Rich, in my view, is a number. It's a number on a bank account, on a brokerage statement. Perhaps it's the number you get when you type your address into Zillow. It doesn't imply the security that comes with being wealthy. Wealthy is being able to make choices in life, not have choices made for you. Being wealthy is not about the amount of money you earn. It's about the choices and decisions you make that give you security.
2: What's the difference between how the average person thinks about money versus how a super wealthy person thinks about money?
1: The average person gets constrained by having, for example, a budget when it comes to debt. And a budget is about deprivation. It's like being on a diet, but with your money. And as we know, you know, diets fail. Budgets also fail. A super wealthy person is going to have a plan that involves choices and that has contingencies in case something goes wrong. I mean, most likely something will go wrong. But that plan toward whatever that goal may be that goal to be more philanthropic, be that goal to buy another house or to use money in the best possible way to educate their children, there's always a plan there. And it's always, it has that positive spin to it, not that negative connotation of depriving ourselves of something.
2: Is your advice targeted to people climbing the financial ladder, or could it also work for somebody who's barely making ends meet?
1: Look, I wish I could say it could help somebody barely making ends meet, but this is geared more towards the middle class reader and up. I mean, the unfortunate thing is life is unfair. If you're barely making it, you've got to focus on the necessities in life. You've got to pay your rent. You've got to feed yourself. You don't have as many choices as you would when you get a bit more money. But this isn't geared toward, you know, people who would be considered rich in most ways. It's geared toward people, you know, once you start making $50,000, $60,000 a year, you start to have choices. You know, all of the uses of your money are not prescribed for you. And so the book really hits to people, you know, once they have choices and to help them make better choices to secure their financial future.
2: In your book, The Thin Green Line, you talk about the fears and insecurities people have around money. Talk about that.
1: Money is just a means of exchange. If you have more money, you can buy more things. If you have less money, you can buy less things. It should be the simplest thing in the world to understand. But of course, it isn't. And money gets freighted with all of these emotions. It comes to represent things like self-worth. It comes to represent things like power, or its opposite, weakness. It comes to represent comparison between you and your neighbor, or you and some fictional person that you imagine has more than you somewhere else in the country. And that's a problem. I talk about money scripts that really hurt people. There's four main money scripts. And, you know, one of the common ones, you know, for people who struggle is, you know, their net worth becomes their self-worth, or also the belief that, you know, if only I had a little bit more money, life would be better. And, you know, neither of these is true.
2: In your book, you talk about three ways to save money, which are not how most people think about savings. Could you share that with us?
1: You know, people fall into certain categories with many things when it comes to money. And the very notion of saving, and of course, it's opposite spending. I thought, where do people fall? And I came up with three different categories. You can be an accumulator, you can be a dissipator, or you can be what I call a make and spender. So what are these three things? Well, the accumulator is the person who works his or her entire life, doesn't spend anything, saves, gets to not the end, but, you know, the last couple of decades, and says, okay, what am I going to do now? And that person is then just spending the money. Maybe it's spending the money just to live, or maybe that accumulator is spending the money on a passion project. In the book, I talk about somebody who goes out and buys a vineyard after a lifetime of selling shower doors. Well, the dissipator is that person's opposite. The dissipator is the person who gets a windfall and then has to manage that throughout his or her life. The easy thing to think of is an inheritor, but look, there aren't as many inheritors as we might think in popular imagination, or at least not as many who are getting $100 million. I mean, that dissipator could be a great athlete, or it could be a tech entrepreneur, somebody who gets a big hit, and that's going to be the pinnacle of that person's wealth, and, you know, he or she needs to manage it down, as it were. And of course, make and spenders, that's what most of us are. That's where most of us fall into this category, and that's where we have so much choice. We're making a certain amount of money, we're hoping to save some of it, but we've got the expenses as we're going along. And so in that category, that last one, the make and spenders, the decisions we make, the behaviors we exhibit, that's really going to determine what side of the thin green line we're on.
2: You share stories in your book about people. I'm wondering if you could share a story about somebody who maybe didn't make a lot of money, but made all the right decisions and ended up in a good place.
1: Well, the book starts with a very personal story, and I talk about the first person I ever met who was wealthy, and that was my grandfather. My grandfather had a high school education, you know, went into World War II in the Army, and then his dream job was to work for the post office. He wanted to do it because it was a secure job, it was a well-paying job, he'd lived through the Depression, but then it wasn't necessarily, you know, the type of job you'd associate with somebody who'd be able to accumulate great wealth. Well, toward the end of his life, you know, a guy who'd never probably made more than $20,000-$30,000 a year had $300,000-$400,000 saved up. He had his, you know, 900 square foot ranch house paid off. But more than those numbers, because again, you know, numbers are rich and poor, more than those numbers, he was able to do all the things he wanted to do. Now, granted, these are modest things by some people's standards, but they were what he wanted to do. He could play golf three times a week at the local municipal course with his buddies. He and my grandmother could go out to dinner once a week. She could go off on a day trip with her sister. It was exactly the life he wanted, and he was secure, and he had choices, and that, to me, is somebody who is wealthy.
2: So what do you say to somebody who maybe feels very compelled to keep up with the Joneses and, you know, buy that bigger house they really can't quite afford? How do you tell somebody to constrain that impulse?
1: Don't do it. You're going to lose in the end. You know, think back to 2008. If you live a life where you believe the future is going to be a better version than the present, always, you're putting more risk into your life than there needs to be. Maybe the future will be better. Hopefully it is better. I mean, we're Americans. We're optimistic by nature. But, you know, the chapter on debt, I talk a lot about people in a town called Darien, Connecticut. It's always rated one of the top 10 wealthiest or most affluent towns in America. And there's a certain type of mortgage that was very popular there that allowed people to just pay the interest for 5, 7, 10 years. And if it had worked as it was supposed to work, it would have been fine. People would have paid the interest. Most people there work in financial services. When I got their big bonus, they'd paid on the principal, and it was a great way to manage their cash flow. But unfortunately, this wasn't what happened. These people thought the values of their house would go up just as much as people in, you know, Nevada or California or Arizona, you know, three states that typically get beaten up for the housing crash, just as people in those states thought values would go up. People in this super affluent town of Darien, Connecticut thought the same thing. And of course, you know, when that didn't happen, and when instead of paying down the principal on their mortgage, they took that bonus money and bought a second home or took a nice vacation at Turks and Caicos or joined all kinds of clubs, well, when they all lost their jobs in the financial crash and then the value of their house went down, they were in for a world of woe. And it was all because they thought the future is going to always be a better version than the present. And that's problematic for anybody, no matter how much money you make.
2: The book is The Thin Green Line, The Money Secrets of the Super Wealthy. Paul Sullivan is the author. 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
8: From the WSIP Weather Center, for the overnight hours, we'll see mostly clear skies. Lows will be in the mid-60s. For your Monday, we'll see mostly sunny skies. Highs will be near 90. Monday night, we'll see mostly clear skies. Lows will be in the upper 60s. And then for your Tuesday, we'll see sunny and hot conditions with highs in the mid-90s. That's been a look at your WSIP weather forecast.

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2: Fox News, I'm Kathleen Maloney. Iran and the U.S. trading fire over the weekend, with Iran again attacking an oil tanker in the Strait of Hormuz. Louisiana Senator John Kennedy tells Fox's The Big Weekend Show,
3: "It would be nice to have some help from other countries in the world that depend on the Strait of Hormuz for their oil."
2: Both sides have reportedly agreed to pause the fighting and resume talks Tuesday in Qatar. Rescue crews are in a race against time to save survivors of the earthquakes in Venezuela. Other countries are stepping in to help.
4: American rescue teams are here from Florida, California, and Virginia. The U.S. Embassy tells Fox the Trump administration will be here for Venezuela as long as it takes.
2: Fox's Matt Foy in Caracas. The number of dead now confirmed at over 1,400. 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
5: Howdy, y'all. It's me, the Bowman, and welcome to another Civil War edition of the Blue Road. It's that time of year again. All the show's going to be about the Civil War songs for the most part. 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And new industrial sites out there, yes sir, they'll set you up a dumpster there at that industrial site for all the industrial refuse. Here is the telephone number, 606-474-5850. Friends, it's always a family tradition with my buddies Frank and Travis Rice and their entire staff down yonder at Grayson Sanitation. And starting off the Civil War edition of the Blue Road is a brand new, and it's actually not about the Civil War, but it's what got everything started for the first place for the United States of America. It's the Cody Norris Show. They got a brand new recording out called Spirit of America on Rebel Records. It was the superset last week. Well, they got a brand new song on it. It's called The Declaration of Independence. Let's take a listen to it to start off the Blue Road.

The infamous String Dusters right there on the Blue Road with 3 days in July, all about Gettysburg. How about that? Great music from 2008. Now, let's go back to 2006. It's David Davis with his great band, the Warrior River Boys. Here's Chancellorsville as we travel down the Blue Road.

0: And from 1963 right there was Flying Squirrels with the Poe Rebel Soldier. As we travel on down the Blue Road on the Civil War edition of the Blue Road, don't go nowhere. We got Allison Krauss, the Appalachian Road Show, and Larry Sparks next as we travel on down the Blue Road.
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10: From the WSIP Weather Center, for the overnight hours, we'll see mostly clear skies. Lows will be in the mid-60s. For your Monday, we'll see mostly sunny skies. Highs will be near 90. Monday night, we'll see mostly clear skies. Lows will be in the upper 60s. And then for your Tuesday, we'll see sunny and hot conditions with highs in the mid-90s. Let's put a look at your WSIP weather forecast.
0: 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This one's called Richmond on the James as we travel down the Blue Road.

The Appalachian Road Show on the Blue Road. Doing a good one. Virginia Soldier from the Della Jane Hearts recording on Billy Blue Records. Going to see them folks over at the Fly In Fest. Takes place July 23rd, 24th, 25th. The Robert Newland Airport over there in Huntington, West Virginia. Find them on the old Facebook or flyingfestival.com. Now here comes Larry the Legend. Larry Sparks on the Blue Road. It's a Gary Ferguson number called the Fields of Gettysburg as we travel down the Blue Road.

53 from General Meade. Faced General Lee, deadly care what the loss might be on that battlefield. 50,000, maybe more, fell on that day in blood and war, on the blood.

0: It's all about the Civil War out of Super Sad. All from the same recording next as we travel down the Blue Road. The Bowman here. Let me tell you about some exciting advertising opportunities right here on the Blue Road. You have a business, you have an event, you have something you're trying to promote. Well, look no further than me, the Bowman. I can take care of it right here on the Blue Road. Get you in front of this bluegrass audience that we all know and love so well. It's pretty easy to contact me. 606-831-1266. It's Bo.McCarty on Facebook. You can find me on TheBowman.biz, and the email is TheBowman@TheBowman.biz. Looking forward to hearing from you right here on the Blue Road. The Orange Army Bluegrass Festival takes place July 30th through August the 1st at the Shriners Horse Show Park in Olive Hill, Kentucky, featuring Hammertown Throwdown Thursday, the Cleverleys, the Chris Davis Band, Ray Craft, Caleb Daughtry, Pitney Meyer, Lonesome Express, Newfound Road, Brandon Rickman, Family and Friends with Bradley Walker. 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
0: Well, it's time now for the Superset on the Blue Road. Could use your help right here. I'm looking for a sponsor for the program. You get a lot of mentions on the show, but that's not important right now. Well, it is important, but it's more important to get on with the program. And starting off the Superset is going to be our buddy Ronnie Bowman. Tragically lost him just a few months ago in a motorcycle wreck down in Tennessee. Gosh, I miss Ronnie. Anyway, here's a great recording he put out called The Lady in Gray from the God Didn't Choose Sides. Civil War stories about real people. And it's right here on the Blue Road.

My friend right there, Dave Atkins, doing the River Ran. Love that song right there. The superset's called God Didn't Choose Sides, Civil War Stories About Real People on Royal Rhythm Records. The CD is just wonderful. Performances all the way through. It's on the superset of the Civil War edition of the Blue Road. I'm the Bowman, and here comes Carrie Hassler. She's got a great cut on that recording. This is Carrie's Graveyard Book right here with me, the Bowman, on the superset on the Blue Road.

0: Man, what a singer he is right there, Mr. Russell Moore, doing One Call, a picture of three children from the city. God Didn't Choose Sides, Civil War stories about real people on the Blue Road. And I understand Kurt down in Barboursville, Kentucky, is a big listener of the Blue Road. That's for you. He's got a couple other requests I'm going to get on an upcoming show. But Kurt, appreciate you listening to KD Country all the time. Don't you go nowhere. It's more Super Set coming up next with the Steel Drivers and Blue Moon Rising next as we travel down the Blue Road. The Orange Army Bluegrass Festival takes place July 30th through August the 1st at the Shriners Horse Show Park in Olive Hill, Kentucky, featuring Hammertown Throwdown Thursday, the Cleverleys, the Chris Davis Band, Raycraft, Caleb Daughtry, Pitney Meyer, Lonesome Express, Newfound Road, Brandon Rickman, Family and Friends with Bradley Walker. The Orange Army Bluegrass Festival is a nonprofit event with 100% of the profit going to cancer patients in and around Eastern Kentucky for those who need it the most. 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
6: From the WSIP Weather Center, for the overnight hours, we'll see mostly clear skies. Lows will be in the mid-60s. For your Monday, we'll see mostly sunny skies. Highs will be near 90. Monday night, we'll see mostly clear skies. Lows will be in the upper 60s. And then for your Tuesday, we'll see sunny and hot conditions with highs in the mid-90s. That's been a look at your WSIP weather forecast.

Steel Drivers right there. Chris Stapleton on the lead vocal from 2008 with Sticks That Made Thunder. Love that tune, too. Love this song right here, too. It's Blue Moon Rising. It's My City and Window as we travel down the Blue Road.

Del McCurry Band doing their part on the Civil War. Just know the Blue Road with the Bummer Brothers from 2013. Now some fiddle music for you. My old buddy Jamie Harper. Here's Booth Shot Lincoln right here on the Blue Road.

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1: Paintsville. Fox News, I'm Deborah Valentine. Peace talks planned Tuesday in Qatar after the U.S. and Iran agreed to halt fighting and talk in the Qatar area, fighting in the Strait of Hormuz. On NBC's Meet the Press, Senator Roger Marshall.
2: The major war is over, and think of this as almost just a mop-up operation. We have to press them. If they strike us, we have to strike them back by 10.
1: The fighting erupted during the 60-day memorandum of agreement after Iran launched attacks on two ships. Gas prices continue to fall nationwide. Oil industry analyst Trilby Lundberg.
3: We have another big drop in the price of gasoline. In the past 2 weeks, regular grade at retail is down 23 cents. The new price is $4.01. And in 5 weeks, it's down 58 cents.
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4: Coming up this hour on the Blue Road, how about music from New River Line, The Lost and Found, Trey Hensley, Lou Reed, Grandy Coors, the Osborne Brothers, and The Seldom Scene. And as always, the Blue Road is brought to you by some great folks. 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Friends, it's always a family tradition with our friends, Frank and Travis Rossdale, Yawn, Drake, Grace, and Sanitation. Here we go down the Blue Road. This is about one of the most famous battlegrounds ever up at Gettysburg. This is Claire Lynch singing about Missionary Ridge as we travel down the Blue Road.

What a great song right there. The band's New River Line, My Brother Paul and Me from 2006. Love that tune right there. Here comes one of my favorite singers ever. Looking forward to seeing him at the big Orange Army Bluegrass Festival. Our old buddy Bradley Walker, he's going to be down there hanging out with us. We're going to play some songs from this CD on the program. It's one called God Didn't Choose Sides, Real Stories About Real People of the Civil War. It's Bradley Walker doing the last day at Vicksburg as we travel down the Bluegrass.

0: The Lost and Found right there on the Blue Road from 1984. My home's across the Blue Ridge Mountain. Great stuff is on the Blue Road on the Civil War edition. Don't you go nowhere. We got Trey Hensley and David Mayfield next as we travel down the Blue Road. 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And while you're there, you can jump out of a perfectly good airplane. 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
5: From the WSIP Weather Center, for the overnight hours, we'll see mostly clear skies. Lows will be in the mid-60s. For your Monday, we'll see mostly sunny skies. Highs will be near 90. Monday night, we'll see mostly clear skies. Lows will be in the upper 60s. And then for your Tuesday, we'll see sunny and hot conditions with highs in the mid-90s. That's been a look at your WSIP weather forecast.

Trey Hensley right there for you on the Blue Road Soldiers' Last Request. That's on a recording call from the pen of Rick Lane at Telltale. What a great songwriter he is. That was recorded in 2022 on Dark Shadow Recording. Now here's one requested on the old internet, on the old Facebook. I asked for some songs I didn't know for Civil War. Here's David Mayfield. Here's one called Blacksmith at Bull Run as we travel down the Blue Road.

0: One of my favorite songs Lou Reed's ever done. That's one called My Dying Day from his Time recording, one of my favorite CDs he's ever put out. That's on Lonesome Day Records in 2005. Don't you go nowhere. We got the Steel Drivers and Bobby and Sonny next as we travel down the Blue Road. The Orange Army Bluegrass Festival takes place July 30 through August the 1st at the Shriners Horse Show Park in Olive Hill, Kentucky, featuring Hammertown Throwdown Thursday, the Cleverleys, the Chris Davis Band, Ray Craft, Caleb Daughtry, Pitney Meyer, Lonesome Express, Newfound Road, Brandon Rickman, Family and Friends with Bradley Walker. The Orange Army Bluegrass Festival is a nonprofit event with 100% of the profit going to cancer patients in and around Eastern Kentucky for those who need it the most. 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Look us up on the Facebook or orangeramibluegrass.com. The Bold Man here. Let me tell you about some exciting advertising opportunities right here on the Blue Road. You have a business, you have an event, you have something you're trying to promote. Well, look no further than me, the Bold Man. I can take care of it right here on the Blue Road. Get you in front of this bluegrass audience that we all know and love so well. It's pretty easy to contact me. 606-831-1266. It's Bo.McCarty on Facebook. You can find me on TheBowman.biz, and the email is TheBowman@TheBowman.biz. Looking forward to hearing from you right here on the Blue Road.
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0: Here comes the Steel Drivers on the Blue Road from their recording, the Muscle Shoals recording in 2015. Here's The River Runs Red. Gary Nichols on the lead vocal as we travel on down the Blue Road.

two boys from Kentucky right there. Randy Coors on the Blue Road. What an outstanding talent he is. Got a big studio down in Nashville, does all kinds of business. He put that CD out called Old Photograph on Roll Rhythm Records in 2007. That's where you'll find that one. Now let's jump back to 1994 with two old boys from Kentucky. It's Bobby and Sonny, the Osborne Brothers, from the recording called When the Roses Bloom in Dixieland on Pine Castle Records. Here's one called Damn Yankee Lad as we head on down the Blue Road.

0: Rockefeller and Hill, seldom seen, and Dave Evans. Oh, up next with me, the Bowman, as we take a trip on down the blue. It's the 11th Annual Flying Festival at the Robert Newland Airport in Huntington, West Virginia, July 23rd through the 25th, hosted by the Bing Brothers Band with Jake Crack. 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
6: From the WSIP Weather Center, for the overnight hours, we'll see mostly clear skies. Lows will be in the mid-60s. For your Monday, we'll see mostly sunny skies. Highs will be near 90. Monday night, we'll see mostly clear skies. Lows will be in the upper 60s. And then for your Tuesday, we'll see sunny and hot conditions with highs in the mid-90s. That's been a look at your WSIP weather forecast.

Just all kinds of great music going on. The Civil War edition of the Blue Road. How did you like that one right there? Feller and Hill doing Rebecca of New Orleans from their Brothers and Hero CD, a Royal Rhythm Records back in 2017. Now let's go back to 1996. It's a good one. It's the story of Dry Run Creek. It's the celebrable scene on the Blue Road.

Evans, the legend of the Johnson Boys, going back to about 1979 right there. Good stuff. He's from the Vetco years. Great music on the Blue Road this week. Thank you for putting up with the Civil War edition. I try to do it every year about this time. And take us down the Blue Road, of course, is the legal stuff he's taking in the background. Taking us down the Blue Road's Bobby and Sonny, the Osborne Brothers. It's the Ash Oak and Farewell. Jay Unger wrote this in 1982 or so. It's been used on all kinds of different pieces, including the big Civil War documentary that was on PBS by Ken Burns. So here we go down the Blue Road. It's the Ash Oak and Farewell. The Blue Road is a copyrighted presentation of Bo McCarty. That's me in the Iron Hill Studio. The views, opinions, and all the babbling are done during the program is strictly spontaneous, but not very flammable, and they're only the views of myself. I'm still Bo McCarty, and they may or may not reflect the views of our wonderful affiliates, our artists, record label, and advertisers. Again, they just belong to me, myself, as I try to entertain you just a wee bit. And speaking of a wee bit, I better hurry up as I try to make you smile. Thank you for putting up with me, and thank you for listening to the Blue Road. I am the Bowman. Love you, mean it. I gotta go. Thank you. See you. Bye.

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1: FM, Paintsville. Fox News, I'm Sue Gossman. The U.S. and Iran have reportedly agreed to halt attacks in the Strait of Hormuz as peace talks are planned Tuesday in Qatar. Louisiana Senator John Kennedy telling Fox's The Big Weekend Show.
2: It would be nice to have some help from other countries in the world that depend on the Strait of Hormuz for their oil.
1: It's a race against time to find survivors of the earthquakes in Venezuela. International rescue teams are assisting them.
3: American rescue teams are here from Florida, California, and Virginia. The U.S. Embassy tells Fox the Trump administration will be here for Venezuela as long as it takes.
1: Fox's Nate Foy reporting at least 1,450 people are dead. Thousands remain missing. And wildfires along the Utah-Colorado border turning deadly. Three firefighters dead, two injured in the Knowles and Gore fires. 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
4: From the WSIP Weather Center, for the overnight hours, we'll see mostly clear skies. Lows will be in the mid-60s. For your Monday, we'll see mostly sunny skies. Highs will be near 90. Monday night, we'll see mostly clear skies. Lows will be in the upper 60s. And then for your Tuesday, we'll see sunny and hot conditions with highs in the mid-90s. That's been a look at your WSIP weather forecast.

the time with those crazy friends of mine. Head out on steel horses with wheels and we ride. We burn up that road to old Mexico, blend in with the desert

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2: From the WSIP Weather Center, for the overnight hours, we'll see mostly clear skies. Lows will be in the mid-60s. For your Monday, we'll see mostly sunny skies. Highs will be near 90. Monday night, we'll see mostly clear skies. Lows will be in the upper 60s. And then for your Tuesday, we'll see sunny and hot conditions with highs in the mid-90s. That's been a look at your WSIP weather forecast.

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3: Fox News. I'm Deborah Valentine. Qatar will be the site of talks between the U.S. and Iran on Tuesday. The two countries have agreed to stop new strikes in the Strait of Hormuz.
4: This week, Iran struck a commercial vessel in the Strait of Hormuz. The U.S. then carried out strikes in Iran on Friday, the first since the signing of the Memorandum of Understanding.

0: Tehran launched a drone and missile attack targeting Bahrain and Kuwait.
1: Fox's Alex Hogan. Emergency crews are working to pull survivors out of the rubble after back-to-back earthquakes in Venezuela's capital. Fox's Nate Foy reports from Caracas.
2: But the worst of this is actually in La Guaira. People from Caracas are bringing Starlinks to La Guaira so survivors can communicate with rescue workers. U.S. rescue teams are here as well.
1: Over 1,400 people are reported dead. 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
3: From the WSIP Weather Center, for the overnight hours, we'll see mostly clear skies. Lows will be in the mid-60s. For your Monday, we'll see mostly sunny skies. Highs will be near 90. Monday night, we'll see mostly clear skies. Lows will be in the upper 60s. And then for your Tuesday, we'll see sunny and hot conditions with highs in the mid-90s. That's been a look at your WSIP weather forecast.

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6: From the WSIP Weather Center, for the overnight hours, we'll see mostly clear skies. Lows will be in the mid-60s. For your Monday, we'll see mostly sunny skies. Highs will be near 90. Monday night, we'll see mostly clear skies. Lows will be in the upper 60s. And then for your Tuesday, we'll see sunny and hot conditions with highs in the mid-90s. That's been a look at your WSIP weather forecast.

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2: Fox News, I'm Sue Guzman. The U.S. and Iran have reportedly agreed to their latest round of halting military strikes against each other. It's according to Axios. Both sides reportedly planning to resume finalizing peace talks on Tuesday. Emergency response teams from the U.S. are searching for survivors in Venezuela after the devastating earthquake.

0: rescue professionals. These guys are total pros. We got over 300 of them from around the United States. They brought 200,000 pounds of very specialized gear and canine dogs.
1: John Barrett, top diplomat at the U.S. Embassy in Caracas. In a massive heat wave set to blast the eastern U.S. this week.
2: On Monday, much of the south and central U.S. will face temperatures above 90 degrees. Sweltering heat moves east on Tuesday, scorching the Midwest. Then by Wednesday, the massive heat dome will start to impact the Northeast.
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3: From the WSIP Weather Center, for the overnight hours, we'll see mostly clear skies. Lows will be in the mid-60s. For your Monday, we'll see mostly sunny skies. Highs will be near 90. Monday night, we'll see mostly clear skies. Lows will be in the upper 60s. And then for your Tuesday, we'll see sunny and hot conditions with highs in the mid-90s. That's been a look at your WSIP weather forecast.

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1: 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My name is Bailey Zimmerman.
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6: From the WSIP Weather Center, for the overnight hours, we'll see mostly clear skies. Lows will be in the mid-60s. For your Monday, we'll see mostly sunny skies. Highs will be near 90. Monday night, we'll see mostly clear skies. Lows will be in the upper 60s. And then for your Tuesday, we'll see sunny and hot conditions with highs in the mid-90s. That's been a look at your WSIP weather forecast.

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2: Fox News, I'm Deborah Valentine. The U.S. and Iran will hold talks in Qatar on Tuesday. The two countries have agreed to stop recent attacks, which began after the IRGC fired at two ships in the Strait of Hormuz.
3: According to U.S. Central Command, a variety of different targets were hit, including military surveillance sites, air defense capabilities, communication systems, and mine layers.
2: Fox's Trey Yinks reporting from Tel Aviv. A massive heat wave will blanket portions of the U.S. heading into the 4th of July weekend. Fox's Ashley Strohmeyer has details.
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0: will face temperatures above 90 degrees. Sweltering heat moves east on Tuesday, scorching the Midwest.
1: On Wednesday, the heat wave moves into the northeast with temperatures forecast to hover above 100 degrees. Many areas are expected to set new temperature records. 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
2: From the WSIP Weather Center, for the overnight hours, we'll see mostly clear skies. Lows will be in the mid-60s. For your Monday, we'll see mostly sunny skies. Highs will be near 90. Monday night, we'll see mostly clear skies. Lows will be in the upper 60s. And then for your Tuesday, we'll see sunny and hot conditions with highs in the mid-90s. That's been a look at your WSIP weather forecast.

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4: From the WSIP Weather Center, for the overnight hours, we'll see mostly clear skies. Lows will be in the mid-60s. For your Monday, we'll see mostly sunny skies. Highs will be near 90. Monday night, we'll see mostly clear skies. Lows will be in the upper 60s. And then for your Tuesday, we'll see sunny and hot conditions with highs in the mid-90s. That's been a look at your WSIP Weather Forecast.

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2: Fox News, I'm Sue Guzman. The U.S. and Iran have reportedly agreed to halt attacks in the Strait of Hormuz as peace talks are planned Tuesday in Qatar. Louisiana Senator John Kennedy telling Fox's The Big Weekend Show.
3: It would be nice to have some help from other countries in the world that depend on the Strait of Hormuz for their oil.
2: It's a race against time to find survivors of the earthquakes in Venezuela. As international rescue teams are assisting in the search.
4: American rescue teams are here from Florida, California, and Virginia. The U.S. Embassy tells Fox the Trump administration will be here for Venezuela as long as it takes.
2: Fox's Nate Foy, at least 1,450 people are dead. Thousands are still missing. And wildfires along the Utah-Colorado border turning deadly, killing three firefighters, injuring two in the Knowles and Gore fires. 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
5: From the WSIP Weather Center, for the overnight hours, we'll see mostly clear skies. Lows will be in the mid-60s. For your Monday, we'll see mostly sunny skies. Highs will be near 90. Monday night, we'll see mostly clear skies. Lows will be in the upper 60s. And then for your Tuesday, we'll see sunny and hot conditions with highs in the mid-90s. That's been a look at your WSIP weather forecast.

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7: From the WSIP Weather Center, for the overnight hours, we'll see mostly clear skies. Lows will be in the mid-60s. For your Monday, we'll see mostly sunny skies. Highs will be near 90. Monday night, we'll see mostly clear skies. Lows will be in the upper 60s. And then for your Tuesday, we'll see sunny and hot conditions with highs in the mid-90s. That's been a look at your WSIP weather forecast.

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1: Paintsville. Fox News, I'm Deborah Valentine. International rescue teams racing against the clock to attempt to rescue those trapped in the rubble in Venezuela following Wednesday's earthquakes. Fox's Ashley Strohmeyer.
2: The death toll has now surpassed more than 1,400 and is expected to keep rising. Nearly 70,000 others are reported missing and thousands of buildings are destroyed.
1: According to U.S. Southern Command, the State Department is leading the federal response to those quakes. Following oral arguments, the U.S. Supreme Court is expected to issue a decision on birthright citizenship today.
3: Justices have at least two more days remaining in the term as they finalize eight cases still outstanding. Among the high-profile opinions, a ruling on President Trump's executive order to eliminate birthright citizenship.
1: Fox's Jared Halpern. Three federal firefighters reported dead battling Mesa County wildfires at the Utah-Colorado border. 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
6: From the WSIP Weather Center, for the overnight hours, we'll see mostly clear skies. Lows will be in the mid-60s. For your Monday, we'll see mostly sunny skies. Highs will be near 90. Monday night, we'll see mostly clear skies. Lows will be in the upper 60s. And then for your Tuesday, we'll see sunny and hot conditions with highs in the mid-90s. That's been a look at your WSIP weather forecast.

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0: News. I'm Sue Guzman. It is a race against time to find survivors of the earthquakes in Venezuela as international rescue teams are assisting in the search.
1: 33 people rescued over the weekend, but some 1,500 are confirmed dead after last week's double earthquake in Venezuela.
0: Fox's Jonathan Savage, thousands remain missing. U.S. and Iran have reportedly agreed to halt attacks in the Strait of Hormuz. Peace talks are planned Tuesday in Qatar. Louisiana Republican Senator John Kennedy pushing back on claims that the Islamic Republic is more powerful than it was before the conflict with the U.S.
2: Iran right now is like a really old man who can't afford to catch a cold. We have degraded them deeply. That's why we went in. They've got three wheels down and they're axle dragging.
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4: From the WSIP Weather Center, for today, we're looking at mostly sunny skies, highs reaching around 90, heat index values as high as 95. Tonight, partly cloudy with a low around 75, and Tuesday, continued sunny and hot, highs in the low to mid-90s, heat index values as high as 101. And that's been a look at your WSIP weather forecast.

bar. What a wonderful day. Plenty of sunshine heading my way. Zippity-doo-dah, zippity-yay. Mr. Bluebird's on my shoulder. 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
1: Well, Captain Dodgers isn't really an early bird. 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
6: On a warm summer's evening, on a train bound for nowhere, I met up with a gambler. We were both too tired to sleep, so we took turns of staring

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1: The look at today's local news. I'm Scott Ratliff reporting. A 19-year-old Ashland woman who had been missing since last Wednesday has been found deceased. Authorities say the body of Marley Kinney was recovered from Grayson Lake in Carter County around 3:45 Sunday afternoon. Kentucky Fish and Wildlife led an extensive multi-agency search involving boats, dive teams, helicopters, drones, canine units, and more than 50 volunteers. The Carter County Coroner's Office responded, and the cause of the death will be determined by the state medical examiner's office. The investigation remains ongoing, and anyone with information is urged to contact the Kentucky Fish and Wildlife or the Kentucky State Police, Post 14. A man who had been reportedly missing since June 10th here in Johnson County has been found and arrested. According to Paintsville Police Office, Nicholas Fuller was arrested Thursday night at an abandoned house on Lewis Drive in Paintsville. Police said Fuller was taken into custody for first-degree criminal trespassing. At least four people are confirmed deceased after devastating flooding swept across central Kentucky this weekend. Three flood-related deaths were reported in Madison County, while Governor Andy Beshear announced another death in Jackson County and warned that the death toll could rise. A state of emergency has been declared as floodwaters continue to cover roads, homes, and businesses. And three people were arrested following a drug investigation at a Family Dollar on Card Mountain Road in Pike County. Police say officers took Donald Bain into custody on an active warrant and allegedly found suspected methamphetamine concealed in a bag in his waistband. Bain, along with Angela Bishop and Randall Nicely, was charged with first-degree trafficking in a controlled substance. The suspected drugs have been sent to the Kentucky State Police Lab for testing. That's been a look at today's local news. It's Scott Ratliff reporting.
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1: With a look at today's local sports, I'm Scott Ratliff reporting. Ryan O'Hearn homered twice and drove in four runs to help the Pittsburgh Pirates avoid a series sweep with a 9-4 win over Cincinnati on Sunday. Mitch Keller went six innings for the Pirates, allowing four runs, three earned, and five hits with four strikeouts and a walk. Red shortstop Ellie De La Cruz reached safely on a fielding error by Pirates second baseman Brandon Lowe to begin the fourth. A double by Sal Stewart put two runners in scoring position for Cincinnati. J.J. Blade took advantage with a two-run single that dropped into right field and cut the deficit to 4-2. Tyler Stevenson lined an RBI double past a diving Callahan in left field and scored on Edwin Arroyo's single down the line and right, tying it at 4 in the fifth. But the Pirates would take advantage in the bottom of the eighth after a 65-minute rain delay to put the game away and take the last game of the series 9-4. Up next for Cincinnati, it's a four-game series in Milwaukee against the first-place Brewers. Cincinnati will send Nick Lodolo to the mound Monday, while Robert Gasser will start things off for the Brewers. Game time set for 7:40 p.m. and available on 99.3 FM WKYH in Paintsville. Well, x-rays were inconclusive on Eugenio Suarez's left hand after he was hit by a pitch from Keller in the sixth inning and forced to leave the game on Sunday. Manager Terry Francona said Suarez will have a CT scan today after traveling with the team to Milwaukee for the start of the four-game series. That's been a look at today's local sports. I'm Scott Ratliff reporting.
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1: All right, then, taking a look at your forecast for today on this Monday, June the 29th. It's going to be sunny and it's going to be hot. Highs reaching in the low to mid 90s. Heat index values in the upper 90s. Can't rule out triple digits. Tonight, partly cloudy with a low around 70. And Tuesday, sunny and hot. Highs back up into the mid 90s. Heat index values up to around 102. And that's going to be the scenario all week long. It's going to be sunny. It's going to be hot. And probably going to be foggy in the morning as it is here in downtown Paintsville. Be careful when you're traveling about. Currently, we got 69 here in Paintsville, 69 in Louisa, 69 also in Prestonsburg and Sayersville. So thank you so much for tuning in to WSIP. Hopefully, we'll keep you company with some great country music. And as always, you can send in those song requests if you would like. 789-5311, 789-5311. If I can find the song you would like to hear in country music, I'll get that on the air for you, okay? All right. Well, speaking of hot, it's a little warm in this radio studio because our AC is not working right at the moment. Ugh. It was about 85 yesterday when I got in around 5 o'clock or so last evening, and I don't know what it is, but what a way and what a week to choose not to work. So we got, you might hear some roaring in the background. Yes, we've got fans going all throughout the radio station, especially here in this carpeted closed window studio, which is also known as a sauna as of right now. So yuck. Anyway, we'll deal with it. You just keep it locked in WSIP, and we'll play you some great country music, okay? We might play some songs that has some air conditioning tunes in it or make you feel cool. That's what we need to do. Hey, Miranda Lambert, she's revealing the release date of her forthcoming new album called Crisco. The singer has already given fans a taste with the release of the title track, and she's set to release another preview, Till the Going's Gone, coming up later this week. The album features 12 tracks and will be out later this year on October the 2nd. I looked at that wrong. But here is that new hit from Miranda Lambert, Crisco, on the Get Up and Go Show.

Yeah, I'm not sure how to take that song. But she said it right there in the latter part of that song. Because I was sitting here thinking to myself, that has a 70s disco type vibe to it. That's Miranda Lambert with one of her latest song called Crisco. So is that a new genre that I'm not, I don't know about yet? Country disco? Yeah, let's get back to some more good old plain country. Here's George Strait. This is a classic, Full-Hearted Memory. You can always depend on George, can't you?

All right, let's take a look, as my voice goes away, let's take a look at your birthday list for this Monday, June 29th. Happy birthday to Tish Hill. Also, Cheryl Johnson of HLT fame and Less Tax, good buddy, celebrating a birthday today. And Judy DeLong, she celebrated a birthday yesterday. So happy birthday to all those out there today or recently. You're celebrating today with actress Alexis Nicole Sanchez, who's 23. Country music singer Wyatt Flores is 25. Voice actor Matthew Mercer is 44. Pop singer Nicole Scherzinger from Kentucky, 48 today. Former U.S. Congressman and actor Fred Grandy, 78. And actor Gary Busey is 82. And these folks would have celebrated birthdays. Actor Slim Pickens, born on this date in 1919. Actor and comedian Richard Lewis, born in 1947. And sports broadcasting Hall of Fame journalist Craig Sager, born on this date in 1951.

0: All right. And again, happy birthday to everybody out there in radio land that's celebrating a birthday today. Hey, we got another one in. Jerry Keaton, happy birthday. Her birthday was yesterday. Lives in Wilbur Road, or at the Wilbur Road in Blaine. And that's from her sister-in-law. So happy birthday to you, Jerry, and everyone else celebrating or have celebrated this weekend.
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0: 6:52 on this very foggy Monday. So be careful when you're going out there, and be careful just in general today, because if you've got to be outside for an extended amount of time, if you got to work outside or whatever it might be, wear light-colored clothing, take you some breaks, drink Gatorade, water, things like that. Stay in the shade as much as you can, because it's going to be hot this week, folks. We're looking at temperatures today. Could reach up to the mid-90s, which means the heat index values is going to go up into the upper 90s, into the triple digits, and that's the way we look all week long before we get some relief that's possible later on this week for some rain. But it's going to be hot. It's going to be muggy, foggy in the mornings. It's just going to be blech. But anyway, keep it locked in to WSIP. We'll try to keep you as comfortable as you can with some great country music. Well, I found a story here. This comes out of Chicago, Illinois. And if you've kept track, I'm not sure if the Chicago Bears, you know, the beloved NFL team, I'd say that with a smirk on my face. But anyway, I don't know if they're playing in Indiana or Illinois or where they're going to be playing this year. But anyway, the Bears couldn't happen to a better team. They're going to be featured in a Hallmark movie this Christmas. I kid you not. The film is named Holiday Touchdown, a Bear a Bears Love Story. Hallmark has extended a casting call for extras to film at Soldier Field on July the 7th and 8th for football fans who are at least 18 years of age. The extras must be willing to wear winter attire while filming during the daytime in July. No thank you. Hallmark is also seeking those with Bears-themed tailgating items or cars with Bears decorations. So if you've got that, here is your time to shine. You can register at starcasting.com. So a Bears love story. Isn't that just so cute? Anyway, that got me to thinking about this classic Saturday Night Live featuring the Bears.
6: Bastard ketchup. Okay, well, I see now that it's almost time for the foregone conclusion that is today's game.
7: Not gonna be pretty.
6: Bears. Now, gentlemen, let me ask you this. What if the Bears were all 14 inches tall, you know, about so high? Now, what's your score at today's game?
7: Against the Giants?
6: Yes, give me a handicap.
7: Bears 18, Giants 10. And that would finally be a good game.
8: That would be a good game. Mini Bears 24, Giants 14.
9: What about Ditka?
10: Would he be mini too?
6: No, he would be full grown.
9: Oh, then Mini Bears 31, Giants 7.
8: Well, hold on. Then I changed mine too. I thought it was a mini Ditka.
6: Okay, gentlemen, another scenario. Another scenario. The Bears, they don't make it. Their plane is delayed, and the only one who shows up is Ditka. Ditka versus the Giants. Okay, score, gentlemen.
7: All right, after the heart attack, I gotta say Ditka 17, Giants 14. He just barely gets by.
6: All right, that sounds exciting. Perhaps, you know, a late Ditka field goal.
0: There you go. I love that skit. I know there's a lot of other people who do as well. That's the old Saturday Night Live, the Bears. And they were frequent, and that was when it was funny in my book. Anyway, 6:56, we're heading to the top of the hour at 7 o'clock. Fox News on the way, taking us there. Here's Thomas Rhett.

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11: From the WSIP Weather Center, for today, we're looking at mostly sunny skies, highs reaching around 90, heat index values as high as 95. Tonight, partly cloudy with a low around 75, and Tuesday, continued sunny and hot, highs in the low to mid-90s, heat index values as high as 101. And that's been a look at your WSIP weather forecast.
12: Good morning, apartment. Good morning, doorway.
13: Morning, wall. Morning, ceiling.
12: Good morning, floor. Ready to start the day. Here it is. Instructions to fit in, have everybody like you, and always be happy. Step one, breathe. Okay, got that one down. Step two, greet the day, smile, and say,
14: good morning, city.
12: Step three, exercise. Jumping jacks, hit them. One, two, three. I am so pumped up. Step four, shower. And always be sure to keep the soap out of your ass. Shave your face.
15: Rest your teeth.
12: Comb your hair. Wear clothes.

All right, that's Rascal Flatts with Life is a Highway. A lot of groups has done that song. They did a pretty good job at that one. Yep, I agree. All right, 7:10 on this foggy start to our Monday. Just be careful when you're going out and about this morning. Give yourself a little extra time traveling. And slow down. There's no reason to rush around for anything. Right? Right. What you got to go to is going to be there when you get there. And just give yourself extra time. And be careful out there today, folks. It's going to be a muggy, hot, sunny day. And that's going to be the foreseeable forecast for the next couple of days. The next chance of rain is not until Thursday. Into Friday and into the Independence Day weekend. Of course, we're going to be celebrating our 250th birthday, the America. And, of course, Freedom Fest 250 is going to be taking place this weekend here in Paintsville, July the 3rd and the 4th. That's Friday and Saturday, downtown Paintsville. They're going to have a lot of things going on. Arts and crafts, free inflatables, food booths, live music, watermelon eating contest, hot dog eating contest, train rides, a parade, a little bit of everything. And also, Confederate Railroad, they're going to be here singing, performing. Blues Brothers show is going to be taking place. Kentucky Music Mafia, they're going to be here as well. It's brought to you by the City of Paintsville and Paintsville Tourism. So come on down here to Paintsville this weekend. And we'll be there downtown, rain or shine. So come say hello. We'd love to meet you again. All right, let's take a look at our holiday list, see what's going on today. On this June the 29th, today is Hug Holiday. It is also International Mud Day. That's a way to cool off, I guess. Mud? Is that? I've watched these shows where, you know, they're out in, like, on a deserted island or something. They put mud so it keeps the insects and helps from burning. Is that true? I don't know. It's International Day of the Tropics as well. Today's National Bacon Burnt In Day. I love bacon. I love burn-ins. I didn't know the National Bacon Burnt-In Day existed, so this might be one of my better holidays that I enjoy. Today's National Waffle Iron Day. Today's National Camera Day today. What else have we got? San Francisco's birthday. Hooray. Never been out to San Fran. Don't know if I'll ever be going out to San Fran, but that's just the way it is. It's also National Guy Day as well. So there you go. Now you're up to date on your holiday list. Again, happy on this date in history, 93rd birthday to country music singer songwriter. Well, let's see here. Now, let me read you this full story here. Let's see. Happy 93rd birthday to country music singer-songwriter Willie Nelson. Although he was born April 29th, 1933, but his birthday was recorded April 30th. Not sure why they got me that information on my stories. That one just don't make sense. So, anyway, he's still around. He's still going. He's still kicking. He's still playing music. He's still touring around. A little slower, but he's still going. The great Willie Nelson. Yeah, I'll have to edit that story. That one just made no sense. It is what it is, though. We will let you know that on this date in history, 1971, Jerry Reed was at number one on the U.S. country music chart. When You're Hot, You're Hot. His most successful on the country charts, peaking at number one for 5 weeks. So let's hear from that classic Jerry Reed. When You're Hot, You're Hot.
And it's going to be hot, folks.

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2: The look at today's local news, I'm Scott Ratliff reporting. A 19-year-old Ashland woman who had been missing since last Wednesday has been found deceased. Authorities say the body of Marley Kinney was recovered from Grayson Lake in Carter County around 3:45 Sunday afternoon. Kentucky Fish and Wildlife led an extensive multi-agency search involving boats, dive teams, helicopters, drones, canine units, and more than 50 volunteers. The Carter County Coroner's Office responded, and the cause of the death will be determined by the state medical examiner's office. The investigation remains ongoing, and anyone with information is urged to contact the Kentucky Fish and Wildlife or the Kentucky State Police, Post 14. A man who had been reportedly missing since June 10th here in Johnson County has been found and arrested. According to Paintsville Police Office, Nicholas Fuller was arrested Thursday night at an abandoned house on Lewis Drive in Paintsville. Police said Fuller was taken into custody for first-degree criminal trespassing. At least four people are confirmed deceased after devastating flooding swept across central Kentucky this weekend. Three flood-related deaths were reported in Madison County, while Governor Andy Beshear announced another death in Jackson County and warned that the death toll could rise. A state of emergency has been declared as floodwaters continue to cover roads, homes, and businesses. And three people were arrested following a drug investigation at a Family Dollar on Card Mountain Road in Pike County. Police say officers took Donald Bain into custody on an active warrant and allegedly found suspected methamphetamine concealed in a bag in his waistband. Bain, along with Angela Bishop and Randall Nicely, was charged with first-degree trafficking in a controlled substance. The suspected drugs have been sent to the Kentucky State Police Lab for testing. That's been a look at today's local news. Ben Scott Ratliff reporting.
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2: And here's a look at today's local funeral announcements. Marcus Steve Likens, age 78, passed away on Wednesday. Funeral services will be held Tuesday, 11 a.m. at the Harold and Stewart and Halsey Funeral Home, West Liberty. Burial in the DeBord Cemetery in Malone, Kentucky. Visitation will be held tonight, 6 till 10 p.m. at the Harold and Stewart and Halsey Funeral Home, West Liberty. Masonic rites will be held at 7 p.m. tonight at the Funeral Home Chapel. 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Annette Sue Hall, age 66, of Staffordsville, passed away on Saturday. 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
5: Good morning, this is Paul Wayne Brownie. In Matthew 5 and 8, Jesus tells us, "Blessed are the pure in heart, for they shall see God." What does Jesus say? We should be pure in heart. The reason is because our heart, our inner being, is the root of all of our actions. From our hearts become our motives, our desires, our goals, and emotions. But if our hearts aren't right, our actions won't be either. Jesus put it this way, "From within, out of the heart of all men proceed evil thoughts, adulteries, fornication, murders, thefts, covetousness, wickedness, deceit, lewdness, evil eye, blasphemy, pride, and foolishness." That's not a very pretty picture in a person's life. But God wants us to have a pure heart, and He will. He does this, first of all, when we turn to Christ in repentance and faith. For the blood of Jesus cleanses from all sin. But God also purifies our hearts day by day as we submit to the Holy Ghost and with His help flee from evil and seek what is good. Blessed are the pure in heart. Hope for today is, What we allow in our hearts affects every area of our lives. What we see, hear, and meditate on matters. Who do you seek counsel from? Guard your heart above all else.
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2: From the WSIP Weather Center, for today, we're looking at mostly sunny skies, highs reaching around 90, heat index values as high as 95. Tonight, partly cloudy with a low around 75, and Tuesday, continued sunny and hot, highs in the low to mid-90s, heat index values as high as 101. And that's been a look at your WSIP Weather Forecast.

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8: Fox News, I'm Gianna Gelosi. The U.S. and Iran agreeing to pause strikes and meet later this week after escalating tensions threatened to put their peace deal at risk over the weekend.
9: Technical talks on fleshing out the proposed peace deal are reported by Reuters to be planned for Tuesday in Qatar, but the Iranian deputy foreign minister insists they have nothing in the diary this week. This after the United States and Iran agreed to end a recent renewal of violence. American strikes against Iranian targets near the Strait of Hormuz were met with attempted Iranian drone attacks on the U.S. military in Bahrain.
8: That's Fox's Jonathan Savage. The search for survivors continues in Venezuela after twin earthquakes killed more than 1,400 people last week.
10: Nearly 70,000 others are reported missing and thousands of buildings are destroyed. Venezuelans are criticizing the government's response as inadequate.
8: Fox's Ash-

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3: From the WSIP Weather Center, for today, we're looking at mostly sunny skies, highs reaching around 90, heat index values as high as 95. Tonight, partly cloudy with a low around 75, and Tuesday, continued sunny and hot, highs in the low to mid-90s, heat index values as high as 101. And that's been a look at your WSIP weather forecast.

0: morning. It's Adam in for Scott on the Swap Shop this morning. And the Swap Shop is brought to you here on 98.9 WSIP by our friends at Carbon Auto Repair, as well as Dead Gloss Paint Company. 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Today being a Monday morning, it's an all-telephone call day on the Swap Shop. 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All right, let's get right to it, and we'll take our first call of the morning at 789-0318. Good morning. You're on the Swap Shop.
1: Yes, I'd like to buy 2 of the big plastic barrels. I don't know if they're 50 gallon or something like that. The number to call is 606-793-2206. That's 793-2206. Thank you.
0: All right. Thank you. All right. Let's go on to our next caller at 789-0318. Good morning. You're on the Swap Shop.
2: 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If anybody's interested in any other items, they can call me or text me. I do have pictures at 606-226-9001. That's 226-9001. Thank you.
0: And thank you. All right, 789-0318. Good morning. You're on the Swap Shop.
3: Yeah, good morning to you there. 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Thank you very much. 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Thank you very much.
0: And thank you. Have a good day. All right. 789-0318. If you want to give us a call this morning. Good morning. 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
4: 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Thank you.
0: And thank you. Rolling right along on your Monday morning edition of the Swap Shop here on 98.9 WSIP. If you want to give us a call, 789-0318. Good morning. 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
0: Thanks a lot. And thank you. All right, get that number down there, 297-3827. And my number is 789-0318. 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
0: And thank you. And with that, it's time for our first break. We'll come back with more of your calls here on the Swap Shop in just a couple minutes.
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0: And thank you. We got it. All right. 789-0318 is my number. Good morning. You're on the Swap Shop.
8: Good morning. My husband has a new laptop computer for sale. 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And he also has some walking canes. 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
0: You too. Thank you very much. All right. Got that one. Again, that was 789-4223. Good morning. You're on the Swap Shop.
9: 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I have some copper Morans and Lagern, just a whole big, I have about 50 head. So call me at 606-884-8927. That's 884-8927. Thank you.
0: 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As we begin to wind things down for this morning's edition of the Swap Shop, we've got about four more minutes to take your calls at 789-0318. Again, Monday is an all-telephone call day, 789-0318. Let's go back to those phone lines now. Good morning. You're on the Swap Shop.
10: Good morning. I would like to buy a bushel of beets. 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If someone got for sale, please call it. 264-4080.
0: 264-4080.
10: Thank you.
0: And thank you. All right. Let's get our next caller here. Good morning. You're on the Swap Shop.
11: Thank you. Hang on.
12: Hello?
0: Y'all are on the Swap Shop. Go right ahead.
12: Hello? Yes, I'm looking for a large puppy, male or female, preferably male. My number is 606-434-3440. 606-434-3440. And anybody that's got a large puppy to let go, please give me a call.
0: All right. Thank you. We got it. Thank you. All right, 789-0318 is my number. Good morning. You're on the Swap Shop.
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0: And
13: thank you, and have a good day.
0: You too. Thank you. All right. Might have time for one more call or so this morning on the Swap Shop. Good morning. 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
14: 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Thank you.
0: And thank you. All right, let's take our last call of the morning. 789-0318. We've got less than a minute to go. Good morning. 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
15: Good morning. Can you hear me?
0: I got you.
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0: And thank you. That'll be all the time we have for this morning's edition of the Swap Shop. Tomorrow morning, Scott should be back in here with you. and it'll be in all note edition. 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
1: 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Now, here's Pastor Seth Carter.
2: There are many enemies within the home seeking to destroy the family. Let me share a few. First, busyness. Everyone is overcommitted, mostly through workaholism and constant activity. This is true for every age with our overorganized children's activities. Secondly, there's a lack of spiritual and moral leadership by fathers these days. Approximately 34% of all births in the U.S. are to single mothers. Even in some families that have a father, he's often absent or practically non-existent. Third, there's a negative influence of media and technology. Kids simply spend more time with the television than they do with their own parents, and its influence can be overwhelmingly negative. It's a substitute for family communication. Parents, a vibrant relationship with God through Jesus Christ is the best way to battle the many enemies facing our home today. So will you do battle through Jesus? This has been your Minute of Faith. I'm Seth Carter.
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9: From the WSIP Weather Center, going to be a hot one today. Sunshine in the forecast, though. Lower 90s for highs. Partly cloudy tonight, lows around 68. Tuesday, sunny and hot, highs around 93. Sunny on Wednesday, high 95. Right now, we are at 72 degrees at 98.9 WSIP. 73 in Louisa, 73 also in West Liberty, 74 in Salyersville and Prestonsburg. 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
2: Fox News, I'm CJ Papacuse, United Healthcare CEO assassin. Luigi Mangione back in federal court today in New York City.
3: His defense team pushed back on a report claiming a potential plea deal for his trial fell apart. His lawyer writing, quote, this information attributed to anonymous sources is part of a troubling, deliberate pattern by prosecutors and law enforcement to prejudice Luigi, manipulate public opinion, and violate his constitutional right to a fair trial.
2: Fox's Carly Shimkus, President Trump says Iran has requested a meeting Tuesday in Qatar.
4: The president obviously wants to see the peace process play out, and the Iranians would be best to sign a good deal with the United States of America because the president has proven he's unafraid to use the might of our military.
2: That is White House Press Secretary Karoline Leavitt minutes ago on Fox and Friends. 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
2: From the WSIP Weather Center, sunny skies in today's forecast. Going to be a hot one, highs in the lower 90s. Partly cloudy tonight, lows around 68. Sunny for Tuesday, high 93. Sunny Wednesday, high 95. Right now, 903 and 74 degrees at 98.9 WSIP. Luke Combs on the way, Rodney Atkins, George Strait, Jason Aldean, Cody Johnson, Big and Rich, John Party, and more all on the way this hour.

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12: From the WSIP Weather Center. For today, we're looking at mostly sunny skies, highs reaching around 90, heat index values as high as 95. Tonight, partly cloudy with a low around 75, and Tuesday, continued sunny and hot, highs in the low to mid 90s, heat index values as high as 101. And that's been a look at your WSIP weather forecast.

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1: Paintsville. Fox News, I'm Therese Crowley. Now Iran wants to talk after U.S. threats of devastation for breaking the ceasefire. President Trump posting Iran has requested a meeting to take place tomorrow in Doha.
2: This all started late last week when the Iranians targeted vessels in the Strait of Hormuz with one-way attack drones. We know the U.S. responded with strikes in southwestern Iran. When the Iranians attacked yet another oil tanker, the U.S. ramped up strikes going after Iranian military surveillance infrastructure, communication systems, air defense sites, drone storage facilities, and mine-laying capabilities.
1: Fox's Trey Yingston, Tel Aviv. Big day in court, the Supreme Court, with several end-of-term decisions, maybe including birthright citizenship. Alec Murdaugh in South Carolina on his retrial for killing his wife and son. And in New York, Luigi Mangione pretrial on the United Healthcare CEO's killing. 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
4: From the WSIP Weather Center, for today we're looking at mostly sunny skies, highs reaching around 90, heat index values as high as 95. Tonight, partly cloudy with a low around 75, and Tuesday, continued sunny and hot, highs in the low to mid-90s. Heat index values as high as 101. And that's been a look at your WSIP weather forecast.

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He was a millionaire. He left his fortune to some guy he barely knew. His kids were mad as hell.

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12: From the WSIP Weather Center, for today, we're looking at mostly sunny skies, highs reaching around 90, heat index values as high as 95. Tonight, partly cloudy with a low around 75, and Tuesday, continued sunny and hot, highs in the low to mid-90s, heat index values as high as 101. And that's been a look at your WSIP Weather Forecast.

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1: Paintsville. This is a Fox News alert. I'm Chris Foster. There are Supreme Court rulings in 1-5-4 saying states can count mail-in ballots arriving after Election Day.
2: Mississippi has a state law which allows ballots to be counted, mail-in ballots, after Election Day. If they come in, they're postmarked and meet the state requirements. But it is a 5-4 loss for Republicans.
1: Fox Chief Legal Correspondent Shannon Bream. The Supreme Court rules that President Trump can fire the heads of independent federal agencies, overturning a 1935 law, except for the Federal Reserve. He cannot remove Fed board member Lisa Cook. And the Supreme Court lets stand a $5 million federal jury verdict that President Trump sexually abused writer E. Jean Carroll in the mid-90s, then defamed her in a 2022 social media post. After back-and-forth attacks over the weekend, President Trump says Iran has requested a meeting that will be held tomorrow in Doha, Qatar. But one of Iran's top negotiators with the U.S. denies any new meetings are scheduled. 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
3: From the WSIP Weather Center, for today, we're looking at mostly sunny skies, highs reaching around 90, heat index values as high as 95. Tonight, partly cloudy with a low around 75, and Tuesday, continued sunny and hot, highs in the low to mid-90s, heat index values as high as 101. And that's been a look at your WSIP weather forecast.

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16: Let's look this week at the New World Screwworm. I know there's a lot of information out there, and most of it has been very accurate and very detailed and has given us a good idea of what we're dealing with. Let's back up a little bit and see what exactly is going on. The New World Screwworm has actually been around in the United States before. We had outbreaks in 1966, 1977, and some other times. And each time we have been able to push them back and eradicate them, clean it up. And there's no doubt that we'll be able to do it again this time. So the question is, how did we deal with it before? Well, there are sprays, of course, that help in certain situations and treatments that we can give to livestock. But one of the main things they have done as far as the big picture has been to develop and release sterilized male blowflies. They don't lay any eggs as a result of that, and the female blowflies eventually die out without producing any young. By disrupting that breeding cycle, we've been able to push the blowfly all the way back down into the country of Panama in Central America. The problem is that they did find their way out of there, and they have moved their way north. The system is working really hard to keep up with that right now, but there has been some movement far enough north into Texas that we are dealing with this problem. This is an ongoing, fast-changing thing. This information will probably be out of date by the time you hear it. So if you really want to stay current on what is going on, just follow the website screwworm.gov. It will keep all the information in there as far as movement restrictions for livestock, treatments that are available, and all that sort of thing. Obviously, this is a threat to livestock, but a lot of people are also worried about the threat to human beings. It's important to understand that the only way for an animal to develop screwworms is to come into contact with that fly. It does not spread animal to animal. It does not spread through food or any other kind of movement like that. You have to have that blowfly present in order for the screwworm larva to appear on an animal. As far as for humans, there are some at-risk populations. The reason that this is so rare in humans is that it takes anywhere from 15 to 60 minutes for that fly to lay its eggs in that wound that it finds on the open skin of an animal. And human beings will respond to that. We see a fly land on our arm and we swat it. It's very unlikely that that fly will be able to work for 15 to 60 minutes to try to lay those eggs in your skin. So the only time people are really at risk with the screwworm is those who may be incapacitated in some form. Maybe they are impaired by alcohol or drugs, or injured or otherwise unable to react when they see that fly land on them. So the risk to human beings is very low. This will be a problem for the agricultural world. We don't know exactly the complete impact of it yet, but we will find out more in time. And every organization involved in this process is working very hard to resolve this as quickly as possible and not disrupt livestock markets any more than is absolutely necessary. Should you suspect screwworms on some of your livestock, please give me a call right away. Also, contact your vet. We'll go from there. We'll work on getting samples submitted and find out exactly what's going on to make sure that that's what we're dealing with. If you have questions, give me a call at the office, 789-8108. Check out our Facebook page, Johnson County Cooperative Extension Agriculture, or our website, johnsonextension.com. 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
15: From the WSIP Weather Center, for today, we're looking at mostly sunny skies, highs reaching around 90, heat index values as high as 95. Tonight, partly cloudy with a low around 75, and Tuesday, continued sunny and hot, highs in the low to mid-90s, heat index values as high as 101. And that's been a look at your WSIP Weather Forecast.

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She said, honey, what would you do if you'd have never met me? I just laughed, said, I don't know. 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
1: 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News. I'm Therese Crowley. Supreme Court end of term decisions. One allows Mississippi to keep counting late mail-in voting ballots up to 5 days after the election. Ex-lawyer Alec Murdaugh returns to South Carolina court in Prison Orange on his murder retrial. Fox's Steve Harrigan.
2: First time we're seeing him in court since they threw out his conviction on two murder charges. The defense really wants two things today. They want a change of venue out of a small community where everyone knows all the details of this case. They also want an analysis of DNA material that was found underneath the fingernail of the murdered wife.
1: Maggie and son Paul murdered 5 years ago. President Trump posting Iran has requested a meeting to take place tomorrow in Doha after U.S. threats of devastation for breaking the ceasefire. AAA finds gas at $3.86 a gallon. 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
4: The look at today's

0: had been reportedly missing since June 10th here in Johnson County has been found and arrested. According to Paintsville Police Office, Nicholas Fuller was arrested Thursday night at an abandoned house on Lewis Drive in Paintsville. Police said Fuller was taken into custody for first-degree criminal trespassing. At least four people are confirmed deceased after devastating flooding swept across central Kentucky this weekend. Three flood-related deaths were reported in Madison County, while Governor Andy Beshear announced another death in Jackson County and warned that the death toll could rise. A state of emergency has been declared as floodwaters continue to cover roads, homes, and businesses. And three people were arrested following a drug investigation at a Family Dollar on Card Mountain Road in Pike County. Police say officers took Donald Bain into custody on an active warrant and allegedly found suspected methamphetamine concealed in a bag in his waistband. Bain, along with Angela Bishop and Randall Nicely, was charged with first-degree trafficking in a controlled substance. The suspected drugs have been sent to the Kentucky State Police Lab for testing. That's been a look at today's local news. Ben Scott Ratliff reporting.
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0: And here's a look at today's local funeral announcements. Marcus Steve Likens, age 78, passed away on Wednesday. Funeral services will be held Tuesday, 11 a.m., at the Harold and Stewart and Halsey Funeral Home, West Liberty. Burial in the DeBoard Cemetery in Malone, Kentucky. Visitation will be held tonight, 6 till 10 p.m., at the Harold and Stewart and Halsey Funeral Home, West Liberty. Masonic rites will be held at 7 p.m. tonight at the Funeral Home Chapel. And little flowers, contributions, and donations are encouraged to St. Jude Children's Research Hospital or the Shriners Children's Hospital. Annette Sue Hall, age 66, of Staffordsville, passed away on Saturday. 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
0: With a look at today's local sports, I'm Scott Ratliff reporting. Ryan O'Hearn homered twice and drove in four runs to help the Pittsburgh Pirates avoid a series sweep with a 9-4 win over Cincinnati on Sunday. Mitch Keller went six innings for the Pirates, allowing four runs, three earned, and five hits with four strikeouts and a walk. Red shortstop Ellie De La Cruz reached safely on a fielding error by Pirates second baseman Brandon Lowe to begin the fourth. A double by Sal Stewart put two runners in scoring position for Cincinnati. J.J. Bleda took advantage with a two-run single that dropped into right field and cut the deficit to 4-2. Tyler Stevenson lined an RBI double past a diving Callahan in left field and scored on Edwin Arroyo's single down the line and right, tying it at 4 in the fifth. But the Pirates would take advantage in the bottom of the eighth after a 65-minute rain delay to put the game away and take the last game of the series 9-4. Up next for Cincinnati, it's a four-game series in Milwaukee against the first-place Brewers. Cincinnati will send Nick

0: Lodolo to the mound Monday, while Robert Gasser will start things off for the Brewers. Game time set for 7:40 p.m. and available on 99.3 FM WKYH in Paintsville. Well, x-rays were inconclusive on Eugenio Suarez's left hand after he was hit by a pitch from Keller in the sixth inning and forced to leave the game on Sunday. Manager Terry Francona said Suarez will have a CT scan today after traveling with the team to Milwaukee for the start of the four-game series. That's been a look at today's local sports. I'm Scott Ratliff reporting.
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0: From the WSIP Weather Center, for today, we're looking at mostly sunny skies, highs reaching around 90, heat index values as high as 95. Tonight, partly cloudy with a low around 75, and Tuesday, continued sunny and hot, highs in the low to mid-90s, heat index values as high as 101. And that's been a look at your WSIP Weather Forecast.

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17: From the WSIP Weather Center. For today, we're looking at mostly sunny skies, highs reaching around 90, heat index values as high as 95. Tonight, partly cloudy with a low around 75, and Tuesday, continued sunny and hot, highs in the low to mid 90s, heat index values as high as 101. And that's been a look at your WSIP weather forecast.

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1: News. I'm Gianna Gelosi. Supreme Court end of term decisions came out today, but we're still waiting for the big one on birthright citizenship. The high court, though, did rule Mississippi can count late mail-in ballots.
2: Mississippi has a state law which allows ballots to be counted, mail-in ballots, after Election Day. If they come in, they're postmarked and meet the state requirements. So if you're a state out there that counts ballots after Election Day based on your state law will stand.
1: Fox's Shannon Bream. The court will weigh Republicans' push to revive Arizona voting laws, but it won't hear the president's challenge to a 2023 verdict that he sexually abused and defamed writer E. Jean Carroll.
3: He was ordered to pay $5 million in damages. Trump attorneys argued on appeal the judge should not have allowed inflammatory evidence, including testimony from other women accusing the president of sexual misconduct, which he also denies.
1: Fox's Chris Foster. Final decisions tomorrow. 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
11: From the WSIP Weather Center. For today, we're looking at mostly sunny skies, highs reaching around 90, heat index values as high as 95. Tonight, partly cloudy with a low around 75, and Tuesday, continued sunny and hot, highs in the low to mid 90s, heat index values as high as 101. And that's been a look at your WSIP Weather Forecast.

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1: We take a shot, and then every single person in the band and crew has their own individual handshake with every other person in the band and crew. It's like 10 to 12 people that all have 10 to 12 different handshakes for each person. After that, we do this thing called Taser Roulette. If you entered our circle, even if you're a guest or co-writer or whatever, you take the shot, you're in. Like, so then you circle up. I always go, hey, pray to your God. And I spin this taser, and it's like spin the bottle. Whoever it lands on has to, you know, unbutton their shirt and take it on the chest. And so now John Party's whole crew stands around and like gathers. They stop whatever they're doing to go watch Corey and the crazy ass dudes, you know, tase each other. So it's innocent fun. Hopefully nobody gets hurt, but nobody has so far.
0: Corey Kent is on the road all summer. For all his dates, go to CoreyKentOfficial.com. I'm Lon Helton, and tomorrow, Brad Paisley celebrates the 4th of July on Country's Inside Track.
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10: From the WSIP Weather Center, for today, we're looking at mostly sunny skies, highs reaching around 90, heat index values as high as 95. Tonight, partly cloudy with a low around 75, and Tuesday, continued sunny and hot, highs in the low to mid-90s. Heat index values as high as 101. And that's been a look at your WSIP weather forecast.

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1: Paintsville. Fox News, I'm Therese Crowley. President Trump posting, in light of the tremendous loss in the Supreme Court today on voters' rights, it's more important than ever to pass the Save America Act. There's only one reason to oppose: cheating. Fox's Tanya J. Powers.
2: In a 5-4 vote, the Supreme Court has ruled that late-arriving mail-in voting ballots can be counted in Mississippi. The Watson v. Republican National Committee decision rejected a Republican-led attack on laws in more than half the states, the District of Columbia, and three territories.
1: Final end-term rulings tomorrow. Luigi Mangione in a court conference facing two trials at once in the murder of United Healthcare CEO Brian Thompson. A federal judge pushed back the federal trial to January. The state case starts in September. President Trump says Iran requested to talk after U.S. threats of devastation for violating the ceasefire, setting it up tomorrow in Doha, Qatar. 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
3: From the WSIP Weather Center, for today, we're looking at mostly sunny skies, highs reaching around 90, heat index values as high as 95. Tonight, partly cloudy with a low around 75, and Tuesday, continued sunny and hot, highs in the low to mid-90s, heat index values as high as 101. And that's been a look at your WSIP weather forecast.

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0: Hi, I'm Pim Pfister-Clark, and this is Wedding Planning with Pim. As you begin the journey of planning your wedding, it will be helpful to find out what kind of bride you're most likely to be. As a little girl, what was your favorite way to play dress up? In a bride costume? Did you borrow your mom's lace camisole or your grandma's lace doilies? Did you take toilet paper and pin it to your hair as a makeshift veil that flowed to the floor? 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A romantic and intimate experience? 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A big, stylish black tie affair? An experience with just your nearest and dearest? A romantic or exotic setting? Or someplace simple, not too frilly and not too much to manage? Now that you can actually get the wedding dress of your dreams, what kind are you most likely to go for? The most stylish? The dress that makes you feel most glamorous or most comfortable? Something that matches the mood? Something unbride-like, perhaps? A nice suit? What do you find yourself obsessing most about? The way the wedding will look or how you'll look to others? My love note for today, begin your wedding research by first looking within yourself for the kind of wedding you want. Then research websites to pull it all together.
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15: From the WSIP Weather Center, for today, we're looking at mostly sunny skies, highs reaching around 90, heat index values as high as 95. Tonight, partly cloudy with a low around 75, and Tuesday, continued sunny and hot, highs in the low to mid 90s. Heat index values as high as 101. And that's been a look at your WSIP weather forecast.

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0: I'm John Saucier. The tension's high again after the U.S. and Iran launching new attacks across the Middle East over the weekend. Despite previously agreeing to extend a ceasefire, White House Press Secretary Karoline Leavitt on Fox & Friends says peace talks are still ongoing.
1: Iran has requested a meeting this week, so Special Envoy Witkoff and Jared Kushner will be flying to Doha for high-level meetings this week as we continue to discuss the memorandum of understanding. On the sidelines of those high-level talks will be the technical talks.
0: Iran attacking ships passing through the Strait of Hormuz claim their country will continue to control the waterway. Health and Human Services Secretary Robert F. Kennedy Jr. announcing a new partnership with the WWE to get kids more active.
2: 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In adults, it's 40% with 70% overweight.
0: The secretary calling the United States the, quote, sickest country in the world. 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
3: 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It's as simple as ABC. 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
9: From the WSIP Weather Center, partly sunny skies this afternoon. We ended up with a pop-up downpour in Paintsville, but everybody else, partly sunny, highs in the lower 90s. Tonight, partly cloudy, highs in the lows in the lower 70s. Tuesday, partly sunny, highs in the lower 90s again. And that looks like the theme for this week, sunshine and temperatures in the 90s almost every day. Going to be pretty hot out there. 86 right now in Paintsville, 88 in Louisa, 89 in West Liberty, 85 in Prestonsburg, 89 in Salyersville. Pretty hot out there this afternoon. It's 306. We got the

0: Hey, Now You Look. That's music right there from, Josh Ross on 98.9 WSIP. My mind's kind of in different places.
1: You good there?
2: I had that issue during the birthday club earlier. I said one person's name twice because my brain was everywhere.
0: I almost said it was Red Akins. So.
1: Red Akins?
2: Speaking of him, he got inducted into the Opry yesterday.
0: Oh, no. This isn't going the way we wanted.
2: Yeah.
1: Yes, he got into the Grand Ole Opry.
2: John Party did it.
1: John Party put him in. It was during a 90s country celebration night at the Grand Ole Opry House this past weekend.
2: Yep.
1: How about that?
2: I found it interesting. I like that both of his older children were there.
1: Who are his children?
2: Thomas Rhett.
1: Yeah.
2: And I can't think of the daughter's name right now, but she's wrote songs before and realized that it was not for her. And now I think works for a bank.
1: I think we're hurting.
0: So we had selected a Red Akins song to quiz you on the College of Country Music Knowledge, and we were going to share all these details with you, but now you're sharing them with us.
2: Correct.
1: Well.
2: I follow him on Instagram and TikTok. So.
0: But do you know his big song? From the 90s.
2: I
0: would say this is his banner song, though.
2: Okay.
1: This is a huge hit. I mean, this was a massive song in the 1990s. By the way,
2: he's written so many.
1: 50 number ones for other people. I mean, he's a sought-after songwriter in Nashville.
2: And people keep calling him Adkins, but it's Akins.
1: Yeah.
2: Because I thought it was Adkins for a while until I looked at the spelling. There is no D in there.
1: There's no, Atkins on the Atkins diet.
2: Yeah.
1: ATK.
2: Yep.
1: Quit searching for a reason. AK, I know what he's doing there. Akins, Akins is his last name.
2: And then, but Thomas Rhett is his middle name, not his last name.
1: Uh-huh.
2: So
1: wait, Miss Know-It-All. What's Rhett Akins' real name?
2: I don't know.
0: Oh!
2: I have no idea.
0: Take a wild guess.
1: Yeah.
2: Is it Thomas too?
0: Thomas Rhett Akins Sr.
1: Sr.
2: Gotcha. Yeah.

0: both Thomas Rhett.
1: So the main reason I started following them was Make You Wanna, one of his first, like, bigger songs, mm-hmm. Thomas Rhett's, was
0: Thomas
1: co-written
0: Rhett Jr.
1: by...
0: We're going to start calling him Junior.
1: Yes. Bye. So it was co-written by Christopher Stapleton is what he wrote on it, which is actually Chris Stapleton.
2: Mm-hmm.
1: And he actually helped write Crash and Burn as well, so...
2: There you go.
1: And I like Thomas Rhett pretty well. So
2: I think she'll do good today on the College of Country Music Knowledge. Are you ready, Adam?
0: I mean, she's got more knowledge than I do on some of it already.
2: She's on it today,
0: so,
2: on a Monday.
0: Yeah, she is.
2: Yeah.
0: All right, this one I was looking up the year. It's 1995, Olivia.
1: Okay.
0: This ring a bell?
1: Can't hear it yet, so that ain't my truck, it looks like.
0: Oh!
1: I'm almost certain I know it.
2: Okay, here we go.
0: Let's see.

0: truck in her drive.
1: Yeah.
0: I missed what it said. My headphone cut out.
2: Man, this ain't my day.
0: I don't know.
2: Tonight.

0: world. Truck.
1: It's an A plus today.
2: That is an A plus. If I ever seen
0: and
2: one,
0: what's
2: a 1995
0: funny,
2: song too.
0: So I was at lunch at my mom's today, and we were talking about his opera debut, and I was showing her the video, and we talked about that song.
1: So that's how it all happened.
0: So, but I've known the song before.
2: We really thought we had one on you too.
1: Not today.
0: No.
1: Not today. Well, you know what? Good job. Listen. A good instructor is not to fail the student, Adam.
2: That's
1: it's
2: right.
1: To have her pass and learn.
2: Yeah, but we do something similar on our sister station where her main goal is to fail me, so...
0: Yes.
2: Just admitted it, like, right away. Didn't even think about it.
0: Because you do so many songs so easily that I'm like, how is this possible? So it is fun to watch you get tripped up. Because then it's like, oh, maybe it is a hard song.
1: Uh-huh.
2: Yep. All right, so anyway, there we go. A-plus for Olivia on the College of Country Music Knowledge today.
1: And also is a big weekend for Alan Jackson. Did you see it was Alan Jackson's last farewell show? How sad. I mean, he's one of my favorite all-time artists. And if you love 90s country, you got to love some Alan Jackson. He's one of those guys you went and watched him to hear him sing, not for the smoke or the running around or craziness in a show. He just kind of stands there, does the song, and you get into it.
0: Yeah.
1: So I want to have a test for both of you.
0: Okay.
1: After we hear this song, it's Alan Jackson. This is actually a cover song from the band Orleans in the 70s. He released this song last Friday. It's like an anniversary song for his wife. I'll tell you about it. Alan Jackson, still the one on 98.9.

0: So he wrote that, or he recorded it, not wrote it. He wrote, he recorded it for his wife. You knew this? Did you know this?
1: No, I didn't know
0: this. Yeah, I thought it was funny. The song came out last Thursday. Now, for us in the industry, usually music comes out on Fridays or on a Monday, but not on a Thursday. He put this out on Thursday because it was the 50th anniversary of he and his wife's wedding.
1: Okay.
0: Wedding anniversary. So that's why he did that. He recorded the song as a gift to his wife. He's like, well, okay. He picked a random 70s song for his wife. Why? Well, apparently the first time he ever kind of went over to her house, she was practicing. She was a cheerleader, okay?
1: Okay.
0: 50 years ago, she's a cheerleader or so. 1976, Noonan, Georgia. I started dating this young girl. She was a cheerleader for Noonan High School. One day I went over to a friend's house, a girlfriend's house, and we were hanging out, and she was there practicing her dance routine to a song called Still the One. And he remembered that.
1: And she's still the one.
0: And she's still the one. How cool is that?
2: That's pretty cool.
1: That's the right song, too.
0: Yeah.
1: You know?
0: And you're still the one after 50 years of knowing you. And not so much marriage, but 50 years of knowing you. So that's pretty good. So, you know, the sad thing is he did have to retire because he's got the degenerative nerve condition.
1: Yeah.
0: Did you see any of the footage of him performing this weekend?
1: Yeah.
2: He had a pole behind him, and then he got led off the stage. And did you see during, like, his last bow as he's leaving the stage, the guy who was walking with him walked off the stage to let him have a minute.
0: Yes.
2: To stand there, and then came back and got him.
0: Yeah. He has to kind of just have that guide with him to walk.
2: Yeah.
0: He stopped. He went both hands in the air to salute the crowd. And then walked away.
2: So all the farewell pictures will be him by himself.
0: It's tough. And yeah, when he was standing there, he's got that. It's kind of inconspicuous, but he's got
2: it's
0: that
2: like
0: pole behind him. It's got like a little, just a little place about the lower part of your back to lean on to help him stand there and keep his balance. Because he can't keep his balance for it long.
1: Yeah.
0: So that was pretty sad. But now, yeah, you mentioned there was a TikTok of all the different artists.
2: Yeah, so one of the main people that does, like, TikToks for him, like, is related, made a TikTok of it's so cool, like, watching the people you look up to fangirling over there.
0: Uh-huh.
2: So Luke Combs and his wife is jumping up and down with Lainey Wilson and her husband.
0: Mm-hmm.
2: And then Miranda Lambert and her husband's there.
0: Yeah.
2: Carrie Underwood's jumping up and down, too. And it's a whole thing over there. It was awesome.
0: So they all did Alan Jackson songs.
2: Yes.
0: They covered songs of his. Each one of them came out and did a cover song before he came out.
2: And then they done one big song together, Pop the Top.
0: Pop the Top.
2: Yep.
0: Yes, they did that as together. Lainey did Tall, Tall Trees.
2: Mm-hmm.
0: Luke did Hard Hat and a Hammer. Good song. Carrie did one of my favorites, Everything I Love is Killing Me.
1: Mm-hmm.
0: Good stuff. Eric Church, Someday. Thomas Rhett did Small Town Southern Man, another great song. Luke Bryan did Love's Got a Hold on You, and so many others did stuff.
2: Yes.
0: He had so many songs.
1: Mm-hmm.
0: And I don't know if you ever paid attention, but a lot of the titles of the songs are unique. They're different.
2: Yeah.
0: Okay? So I thought I would test you all today.
1: Oh.
2: Okay.
0: I'm going to throw out a name of a song, and you tell me if it's a real Alan Jackson song or am I making it up.
1: Okay.
2: Okay.
0: Okay? So I'm going to read the title of a song. You tell me if it's a real song he recorded or am I just pulling your leg?
2: Okay.
0: All right. Buicks to the Moon.
2: I feel like you made it up.
0: Is that a real song?
1: I don't think it's
2: real. I don't think so.
0: It is real. That's a real song.
1: Really?
0: Buicks to the Moon. I'll love you until they send Buicks to the Moon. Look it up.
1: I've not heard that one.
2: Never heard that one.
0: Okay. How about I Still Like Baloney?
1: That is a real Alan Jackson song.
0: He sounds pretty confident over there.
1: Yeah.
2: I'm going to agree with him, I think.
0: Yeah, that's right. I Still Like Baloney on White Bread. That is an Alan Jackson song. Tropical Depression.
2: I'm going to say no.
1: I think it is.
0: You're right. It is.
1: I'm
0: in a tropical depression. I got the Blue Water Blues. That was a real
1: I remember, song. I think I've read that on the back of an album at one point.
0: Jesus Knows I Was Just Checking the Score.
1: I don't remember
2: think so.
1: That one.
2: And it makes me think of Were you one of them that was sitting at the Kentucky Opry this weekend watching a game on your phone?
0: I was not watching a game. Matt was. I was. Matt was watching her race. I
2: That's
0: was watching
2: what makes
0: the Opry.
2: Me think of it.
0: No.
2: So I'm going to say no.
0: Yeah, I'm pulling your leg. Jesus knows. I'm just checking on the score. I made that up. I've been banned from two Cracker Barrels.
1: I don't think that's an Alan Jackson song.
2: No.
0: No?
2: No.
0: Are you sure?
2: Yeah.
1: No.
0: I've been banned from two Cracker Barrels.
2: I feel like I would know that. So I'm going to say no.
0: I'm pulling your leg. You're okay. Very good. Very good. Blue-Blooded Woman.
1: I'm going to say yes, but I don't really know that.
2: I have no idea. I guess yes.
0: Yes. That was his debut single that was sent to radio stations in 1989 on a blue 45.
2: Okay.
0: Blue-Blooded Woman.
1: And didn't make the cut, apparently.
0: It was not a big hit. Up to My Ears in Tears.
1: Oh.
2: I'm going to say yes.
1: If that's not an Alan Jackson song, it should have been.
0: It was.
1: All right.
0: It was.
1: All right.
0: It was. Up to My Ears in Tears. Please, Daddy, Don't Get Drunk This Christmas.
2: I love that song. Yes.
1: I don't know the song.
2: Yes.
0: You've actually heard of that song?
2: Yes.
0: It is real. He really did record it.
2: Okay. Apparently I was not allowed to sing that one at Christmas because my mom's like, you can't sing that out in public.
0: You can't sing that in church. You
2: know? Yes.
0: Please, Daddy, Don't Get Drunk at Christmas.
1: Can't say it in public.
2: Oh, I love it.
0: Yeah,
2: love
0: that's
2: it.
0: A real, who did the original song? Not
2: can't
0: Alan Jackson.
2: Tell you.
0: John Denver. And... let's see. I Miss You More Than My Hairline.
2: No.
1: No.
0: No is correct.
1: All
0: I'm
1: right.
0: pulling your leg. And Just Playing Possum.
1: Ooh.
0: It's my last one.
1: Hang on.
2: Like playing dead?
0: Just no, playing
1: I
0: possum.
1: I feel like that's probably a George Jones reference.
2: I'm going to say no.
1: I'm going to say yes.
0: Yes.
1: But
0: it
1: I
0: is
1: don't
0: a
1: know
0: George
1: the, I don't
0: Jones
1: remember the song.
0: Reference.
1: Yeah.
0: He was just playing George Jones music.
1: Yeah.
0: Y'all did pretty good on that.
2: Let's do one more thing with him.
1: Yeah. All right.
2: So, his niece is a new artist.
0: Uh-huh.
2: And he invited her to make her debut at the Opry on TikTok. Can you guess what... Well, Jamie can't answer this because I already told him.
0: I can't do it. No.
2: What does her uncle... What's his name as an uncle?
0: Oh, he has a nickname.
2: Like his nickname.
1: I don't know. I don't know.
2: Like,
1: what is it?
2: I have an uncle named Brian, and I call him Uncle B. So, what does she call her uncle?
1: Uncle
2: Alan.
1: Uncle AJ? I don't know.
2: Uncle Hat.
1: Uncle Hat.
2: Because he always had the white hat on.
1: Yeah. I could see that.
0: Uncle Hat.
1: Yeah. Yeah.
2: So, she invited him. Well, she got invited to make her opera debut and open for him on his last show.
0: Very good.
2: So,
0: very good.
2: Pretty
0: a big Alan Jackson weekend. And for all of us who didn't get to see the show,
2: we will.
0: They actually taped it for an NBC special. So we will get to see it at some point later this year.
1: Nice.
0: There you go.
1: All right. We'll have to work in some more Alan Jackson today.
0: Absolutely.
2: Yeah.
1: We'll do that in a little bit. It's 98.9 WSIP. In the meantime, we got Luke Combs. Also got music from Ella Langley on the way. Stay with us.
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0: If I go missing, it's new from Tim and the Glory Boys. You heard it first right here on 98.9 WSIP. Good afternoon to you. 3:42 on your Monday. Adam hanging out with you. It's a hot one out there across eastern Kentucky in the upper 80s most places. 88 outside the WSIP studios.
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1: Paintsville. Fox News, I'm Tom Graham. The Supreme Court rules President Trump cannot fire Federal Reserve Governor Lisa Cook, at least not for now.
2: The majority writes in this opinion, as the government concedes, Congress limited the president's power to remove governors for good reason. They say it's to preserve the independence of the Fed and to continue the long tradition of monetary policy exercised independent of executive influence.
1: Fox's Sharon Bream there. A new trial date has been set for the man facing federal charges for the murder of United Healthcare CEO Brian Thompson.
3: Opening statements have been set for January 25th in Luigi Mangione's federal trial. Judge Margaret Garnett said she had hoped to hold the trial this fall, but Mangione's New York State trial, set to start on September 8th, makes that, quote, impossible. Jury questionnaires will be administered ahead of time with in-person jury selection set to start on January 5th.
1: Fox's Tanya J. Powers, America's listening to Fox News.
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WIP Weather Center. Partly to mostly sunny this afternoon. There are a couple isolated showers out there this afternoon. You may be under one. I was a few minutes ago. But the rest of us are seeing partly sunny skies. Temperatures in the upper 80s and lower 90s across the area. Partly cloudy tonight. Lows around 72. Sunny for Tuesday, Wednesday, and Thursday. Highs in the 90s. And let's go ahead and look ahead with the extended forecast into the holiday weekend. Mostly sunny Friday, but there is a chance of an afternoon shower or thunderstorm. Highs around 92. And the 4th of July, it says it'll be partly cloudy, but there are some shower and thunderstorm chances, around 40% right now. Highs in the lower 90s. Of course, a lot can change between now and Saturday. That'll either go up or go out, that rain chance, you know? Right now, it is 86 degrees at 4:05.

Low Cash and Wrong Hearts right here on 98.9 WSIP. Megan Marotti on the way in just a couple minutes. Right now, Riley Green. He's going to be up in Ashland next weekend on July 11th, part of that Rock the Country event.

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0: Megan Marotti and 6 months later, right here on 98.9 WSIP on your Monday afternoon drive home. Hope it's going well for you and your work week is off to a good start. Going to be a hot week, of course, going into 4th of July this coming weekend. National Weather Service has issued a heat advisory until 8 o'clock on Thursday, as heat index values in the triple digits are expected the next few days. Hot temperatures and high humidity. They say to drink plenty of fluids, stay in air-conditioned room, stay out of the sun, check up on relatives and neighbors, and take extra precautions when outside. Wear lightweight and loose-fitting clothing. Try to limit strenuous activities to early morning or evening. Take action if you see symptoms of heat exhaustion or heat stroke. Again, a heat advisory until 8 o'clock Thursday evening for pretty much the coverage area, as temperatures are expected to be in the 90s and heat index values in the triple digits. If you're like me, you read that and say, okay, I think I'll wait until the shade comes on before I begin to mow my lawn. Got to get that done, too. It's needing it. And I wonder, we had a brief downpour here in Paintsville a little bit ago. I know most of the area did not see rain. A few areas did. Most areas did not. We did right here outside the studio an hour or two ago. And I can't help but wonder if it rained at home. I'm sure the sunshine, if it's back out now at my house like it is here, it's going to be dry by the time the shade comes on this evening. I got to get my grass cut tonight. Brad Paisley, Luke Combs, and more on the way next with 98.9 WSIP.
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Adam here with you and East Kentucky girl Britt Taylor now. 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

0: Fit and long live country right here on 98.9 WSIP. Going to be out broadcasting live this Friday and Saturday. The big Freedom Fest 250 underway in downtown Paintsville. That's going to be a lot of fun. They're going to have all kinds of things going on in downtown Paintsville, and it's all free as far as admission goes. Confederate Railroad going to be headlining the thing Saturday night. 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
0: East Kentucky weather. From the WSIP Weather Center, heat advisory in effect. Sunny and hot, highs in the lower 90s, down to 72 tonight. Sunny and hot again tomorrow, lower 90s. Right now, 89 degrees at 443.

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Adam here with you. I promised you earlier we would do it. A little bit more Alan Jackson for you this afternoon. 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
1: Paintsville. Fox News, I'm John Saucier. The Supreme Court ruling allowing states to continue counting ballots as long as they're postmarked by Election Day, rejecting the Republican Party's challenge to a Mississippi law. President Trump says there's still room for the Save America Act.
2: The mail-in ballot ruling, which was a little bit surprising, gives people more time to vote illegally, let's say. But the SAVE Act is even more important.
1: This bill would require Americans present proof of citizenship at voter registration and show photo ID at the polls. U.S. and Iran launching new attacks across the Middle East over the weekend. White House Press Secretary Karoline Leavitt tells Fox peace talks are ongoing.
3: Iran has requested a meeting this week, so Special Envoy Witkoff and Jared Kushner will be flying to Doha for high-level meetings this week as we continue to discuss the Memorandum of Understanding. On the sidelines of those high-level talks will be the technical talks.
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4: Officials are confirming 3 flood-related deaths in Madison County over the weekend. Emergency calls over the rushing water began coming in around 9 a.m. on Saturday. Madison County Coroner Jim Cornelison says 2 deaths happened on University Drive, and a 3rd person was found deceased in a vehicle on Tates Creek Avenue in Richmond. Anyone who needs help or would like to volunteer to help can contact Madison County Emergency Operations Center. Well, if you're heading to the lake this Independence Day weekend, expect to see more Kentucky game wardens on patrol. The Kentucky Department of Fish and Wildlife Resources is joining the nationwide Operation Dry Water campaign July 3rd through the 5th, targeting impaired boating and promoting safe boating practices. Officials are reminding boaters to have a sober operator, wear life jackets, and make sure all required safety equipment is on board. They say alcohol and drugs slow reaction time and increase the risk of serious accidents on the water. Shaping Our Appalachian Region, or SOAR, has announced the dates for its 2026 summit. The annual event will be held October 7th through the 9th in Corbin and will feature local speakers, interactive sessions, and discussions focused on the future of Eastern Kentucky. Organizers say this year's summit will place a greater emphasis on local voices and community-driven solutions. Registration opens soon, but attendees are encouraged to save the date, reserve lodging early, and consider participating as exhibitors or presenters. That's a local news update brought to you by Martin County Rural Health Clinic.
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4: 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Services will be Tuesday, 11 a.m. at the Harold and Stewart and Halsey Funeral Home. Burial in the DeBoard Cemetery in Malone. 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
8: With a look at today's local sports, I'm Scott Ralliff reporting. Ryan O'Hearn homered twice and drove in four runs to help the Pittsburgh Pirates avoid a series sweep with a 9-4 win over Cincinnati on Sunday. Mitch Keller went six innings for the Pirates, allowing four runs, three earned, and five hits with four strikeouts and a walk. Red shortstop Ellie De La Cruz reached safely on a fielding error by Pirates second baseman Brandon Lowe to begin the fourth. A double by Sal Stewart put two runners in scoring position for Cincinnati. J.J. Blade took advantage with a two-run single that dropped into right field and cut the deficit to 4-2. Tyler Stevenson lined an RBI double past a diving Callahan in left field and scored on Edwin Arroyo's single down the line and right, tying it at four in the fifth. But the Pirates would take advantage in the bottom of the eighth after a 65-minute rain delay to put the game away and take the last game of the series 9-4. Up next for Cincinnati, it's a four-game series in Milwaukee against the first-place Brewers. Cincinnati will send Nick Lodolo to the mound Monday, while Robert Gasser will start things off for the Brewers. Game time set for 7:40 p.m. and available on 99.3 FM WKYH in Paintsville. Well, x-rays were inconclusive on Eugenio Suarez's left hand after he was hit by a pitch from Keller in the sixth inning and forced to leave the game on Sunday. Manager Terry Francona said Suarez will have a CT scan today after traveling with the team to Milwaukee for the start of the four-game series. That's been a look at today's local sports. I'm Scott Ratliff reporting.
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2: Partly cloudy skies this evening and tonight. We will get down to the lower 70s. Heat advisory in place, though, as we're going to be in the lower to mid-90s the rest of the week. Sunshine tomorrow, 93 for a high temperature. Heat index values possibly in the triple digits. Same song and dance Wednesday and Thursday. It's just going to be hot out there, my friends. It's hot out there right now. We are at 89 degrees outside the 98.9 WSIP studios in Paintsville. 86 right now in Louisa. 89 in West Liberty. Also 89 in Salyersville. 88 in Prestonsburg. 82 in Pikeville right now. 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

Working on the night shift. John Party right there. 98.9 WSIP. You're home for New Country. And your all-time favorites right now, it is Ella Langley and Morgan Wallen together. I Can't Love You Anymore.

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0: Yeah, it's a summer song if I've ever heard one. Luke Bryan, Sunrise, Sunburn, Sunset, right here on 98.9 WSIP. Of course, by the way, I guess this is the big announcement of it right here. This weekend, you know, for the 4th of July weekend, got something special for you here on 98.9 WSIP. 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And that's all we're going to play on Friday and Saturday. Your favorite summer country songs, 98 hottest songs of summer. We're going to be your soundtrack this weekend here on 98.9 WSIP. 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

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Here is High Noon. 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

0: Latest from Ashley McBride. That is What If We Don't, right here on 98.9 WSIP. Monday evening, Adam here with you. Weather forecast in just a couple minutes right now. We have a quick break, but when we come back, Blake Shelton, Megan Maroney on the way, Chris Stapleton coming up. It's all right here.
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14: And here's Clark with the weather. 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
0: East Kentucky weather. From the WSIP Weather Center, a heat advisory in effect until Thursday evening at 8. We are in the upper 80s to lower 90s out there right now. We'll see overnight lows tonight around 72. Partly sunny for Tuesday. Lower 90s for highs. Heat index values in the triple digits. That continues into Wednesday and Thursday as well. Right now, 89 degrees at 98.9 WSIP. Also 89 in Salyersville, West Liberty, and Louisa. Nani in Jackson. That's our hot spot right now. 88 in Prestonsburg. 5:45 with music from Blake Shelton with Gwen Stefani. Happy Anywhere. Yeah.

New country from Trey Pendley. Trey Pendley's his name. Family Man, the name of that one. 98.9 WSIP, rolling right through your Monday evening. Promise, Chris Stapleton on the way. After Megan Marani, here is Beautiful Things, WSIP.

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2: Fox News, I'm Tom Graham. Talks expected to resume after an exchange of strikes between the U.S. and Iran.
3: The Trump administration insists that the ceasefire remains in place and that conversations between the two countries are progressing. And when those talks pick back up tomorrow in Doha, Qatar, a big topic of conversation will likely be the Strait of Hormuz.
2: Fox's Jeff Paul in Tel Aviv. Supreme Court ruling today allows states to count ballots as long as they are postmarked by Election Day, even if they arrive late. President Trump expressing disappointment.
4: The mail-in ballot ruling, which was a little bit surprising, gives people more time to vote illegally, let's say. But the SAVE Act is even more important.
2: The SAVE Act would require Americans to show proof of citizenship at registration and photo ID at the polls. 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
9: From the WSIP Weather Center, partly cloudy skies tonight. We'll get down into the lower 70s, another sunny and hot day for our Tuesday. Lower 90s for highs. Heat advisory remains in place. Heat index values in the triple digits tomorrow. Mostly clear and humid tomorrow night, lower 70s. And for Wednesday, sunny and hot, highs in the mid-90s once again. Right now, we are at 85 degrees in Paintsville. It's 89 in Louisa, 90 in West Liberty, 88 in Prestonsburg, 88 in Salyersville. Also 90 over in Jackson right now. 6:04 this hour. Got music from Corey Kent and Cole Wetzel coming up. Kane Brown, Rodney Atkins, new one on the way. Chase Matthew, Graylin James, and more. Let's get things started with John Pardee.

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0: Shane Brown and Woman right here on 98.9 WSIP. Adam here with you on your Monday evening. 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

VIP, got some new country from Rodney Atkins. Yeah, Rodney Atkins is back. His new song, The Years Are Short. 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

0: 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Going to be broadcasting live tomorrow, 11 a.m. to 1 p.m. I'll be at Jerry Pelfrey Fireworks. 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
2: Tomorrow, some of us will wake up and it will be our last day on this earth. 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
0: From the WSIP Weather Center, a heat advisory remains in effect all the way through Thursday evening. We are in the upper 80s across eastern Kentucky right now. Going to be down to 72 for a low tonight. Humid conditions, partly cloudy. Partly sunny for Tuesday, hot with highs in the lower 90s, heat index values possibly in the triple digits. Same thing Wednesday and even into Thursday, sunshine. They are talking about some chances of showers and thunderstorms Friday and Saturday, but otherwise partly cloudy skies. We'll just have to keep our eyes on that. 85 degrees right now in Paintsville, 85 in Louisa, 88 in West Liberty and Sandy Hook, 88 also in Salyersville and Prestonsburg right now. 87 in Pikeville. It is 640. We got some music here from Chase Matthew.

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2: Fox News, I'm John Saucier. The Supreme Court ruling today that states may continue counting mail-in ballots postmarked by Election Day, even if they arrive afterward, rejecting a Republican challenge to a Mississippi law. President Trump insists there is still a path forward for the Save America Act.
3: California, they're going to go for weeks and weeks and weeks. And you know what they do? They cheat. How many votes do we need? How many votes? That's why they take their time. How many votes do we need? Okay, here they are.
2: Federal law already prohibits non-citizens from voting in federal elections. The Trump administration expected to continue talks with Iran after exchanging blows over the weekend. House Minority Leader Hakeem Jeffries.
4: We need an all-hands-on-deck classified briefing for the entirety of the House of Representatives and the entirety of the Senate.
2: White House officials said they're hopeful for a peace deal with Iran. 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
9: From the WSIP Weather Center, tonight partly cloudy, humid, lows in lower 70s. Then Tuesday, partly cloudy in the morning, sunny in the afternoon, hot with highs in lower 90s. Tuesday night, mostly clear and humid with lows in lower 70s. Then Wednesday, sunny and hot with highs in the mid 90s. This has been a look at your WSIP Weather Forecast.

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11: From the WSIP Weather Center, tonight partly cloudy, humid, lows in lower 70s. Then Tuesday, partly cloudy in the morning, sunny in the afternoon, hot with highs in lower 90s. Tuesday night, mostly clear and humid with lows in lower 70s. Then Wednesday, sunny and hot with highs in the mid 90s. This has been a look at your WSIP Weather Forecast.

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